0: Walkout by members of the RMT at East Midlands Railway will hit services on Sunday and Bank Holiday Monday. John Watson is the RMT Midlands regional organiser.
1: The cause and the reasons for us having to take industrial action have been ongoing for a number of months. The new 810 fleet that East Midlands Railway introduced in December of last year, there's numerous faults and issues and defects with those trains.
0: Conservative MP Sir James Cleverly has announced he is resigning from the Shadow Cabinet to stand for Mayor of London. The former Foreign Secretary and Braintree MP said the capital needed a champion, someone who understands its potential and is prepared to fight for it. Traders at a market in Edinburgh city centre have said they are looking forward to a bumper weekend after Prince's Street reopened following the building fire 7 weeks ago. Businesses around the affected part of Prince's Street have been dealing with a drop in footfall after the fire in early July forced the closure of the street. Jane Meagher is the leader of the Edinburgh City Council.
2: We know that this has had a huge impact on the city, on people visiting the city, because, of course, this happened just on the cusp of the biggest arts festival in the world coming to Edinburgh.
0: And two match-worn England shirts, which once belonged to Kevin Keegan, will be up for grabs at auction. The former Scunthorpe, Liverpool, Hamburg, Southampton and Newcastle striker and England manager died last month, aged 75, after a short battle with stomach cancer. That's the latest from Radio News Hub. I'm Johnny Holmes.
3: Most zero hours and variable hour workers are stuck in insecure jobs for at least 2 years. That's according to research from the TUC, who say it's wrong to claim it's mainly students who want a zero hours job. More than half have been with the same employer for 2 years or more, while one in six have stayed for a decade. Hundreds of people who were affected by suppliers cancelling heating oil orders when prices surged following the Iran war have been told they will receive compensation. The Competition and Markets Authority says around 800 people have been notified and hundreds more are set to be contacted. Wholesale gas and oil prices spiked when the US-Israel's war with Iran began at the end of February, leading average heating oil prices to soar by 92% at their peak. And the government has pledged £1.5 million to help fund the training of 100 more barristers per year. It said the scheme would widen access to the profession to help tackle the backlog of cases.
0: Heavy rain and thunderstorms will clear this evening, with rain moving into Northern Ireland and Southern Scotland overnight. Elsewhere, there'll be clear spells and a few showers with mild temperatures, lows of 14 degrees.
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0: Bentrovati.
3: Grüß Gott.
0: Kalos orisede.
3: Vitame.
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1: A rescue operation is underway for a vessel in distress in the English Channel, southwest of Plymouth. The Maritime and Coast Guard Agency says five people are on board, with helicopters, aircraft and RNLI lifeboats sent to the scene. The incident is ongoing and there are no further details about the vessel or what happened. A man has died and at least six other people have been injured at a festival in West Sussex. Grace McIntosh has more.
2: The 41-year-old died after a large sign fell at the big church festival near Stenning yesterday afternoon. Sussex police say his next of kin have been told and are being supported by specialist officers. The Archbishop of Canterbury says she's sad and shocked. The event, which was supposed to last through the weekend, has been called off early.
1: The death toll from the flooding in Nepal has reached more than 600 ahead of a team arriving from the UK to provide support. An update today from authorities brought the combined death toll in Nepal and Tibet to 676, with nearly 3,000 people missing. Train passengers in parts of England are being warned of disruption this bank holiday weekend. East Midlands railway services will be significantly reduced on Sunday and Monday due to strike action over safety concerns. John Watson is the RMT Midlands regional organiser.
3: The striking at the present moment in time is to try and force East Midlands Railway to withdraw these trains from service till they can get these faults rectified and in a better position. We've offered to work with the company about introducing other types of train if they can get them.
1: The disruption does not affect the whole of the UK, but services to London, Sheffield and Nottingham will be particularly busy. And second-half goals by Anthony Elanga and Johan Visser helped Newcastle inflict a second consecutive defeat of the Premier League season on big-spending Tottenham. Meanwhile, Liverpool snatched their second 2-2 draw of the season so far, this one against Nottingham Forest. That is the latest. From Radio News Hub, I'm Johnny Holmes.
2: Most zero-hours and variable-hour workers are stuck in insecure jobs for at least 2 years. That's according to research from the TUC, who say it's wrong to claim it's mainly students who want a zero-hours job. More than half have been with the same employer for 2 years or more, while one in six have stayed for a decade. Hundreds of people who were affected by suppliers cancelling heating oil orders when prices surged following the Iran war have been told they will receive compensation. The Competition and Markets Authority says around 800 people have been notified and hundreds more are set to be contacted. Wholesale gas and oil prices spiked when the US-Israel's war with Iran began at the end of February, leading average heating oil prices to soar by 92% at their peak. And the government has pledged £1.5 million to help fund the training of 100 more barristers per year. It said the scheme would widen access to the profession to help tackle the backlog of cases.
1: Heavy rain and thunderstorms will clear this evening, with rain moving into Northern Ireland and southern Scotland overnight. Elsewhere, there'll be clear spells and a few showers with mild temperatures, lows of 14 degrees.
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1: A vessel with five people on board is in distress in the English Channel, the Coast Guard has said. A rescue has been launched to try to help the vessel, which is in trouble southwest of Eddystone Lighthouse and off Plymouth. The Coast Guard was alerted by a report about the vessel just after 6 p.m. Train passengers in England are being warned of a possible disruption over the bank holiday weekend because of a strike by workers in a dispute over safety. A walkout by members of the RMT at East Midlands Railway will hit services on Sunday and bank holiday Monday. John Watson is the RMT Midlands regional organiser.
2: The cause and the reasons for us having to take industrial action have been ongoing for a number of months. The new 810 fleet that East Midlands Railway introduced in December of last year, there's numerous faults and issues and defects with those trains.
1: Conservative MP Sir James Cleverly has announced he is resigning from the Shadow Cabinet to stand for Mayor of London. The former Foreign Secretary and Braintree MP said the capital needed a champion, someone who understands its potential and is prepared to fight for it. Traders at a market in Edinburgh city centre have said they are looking forward to a bumper weekend after Prince's Street reopened following the building fire 7 weeks ago. Businesses around the affected part of Prince's Street have been dealing with a drop in footfall after the fire in early July forced the closure of the street. Jane Meager is the leader of the Edinburgh City Council.
3: We know that this has had a huge impact on the city, on people visiting the city, because, of course, this happened just on the cusp of the biggest arts festival in the world coming to Edinburgh.
1: And two match-worn England shirts, which once belonged to Kevin Keegan, will be up for grabs at auction. The former Scunthorpe, Liverpool, Hamburg, Southampton and Newcastle striker and England manager died last month, aged 75, after a short battle with stomach cancer. That's the latest from Radio News Hub. I'm Johnny Holmes.
4: Most zero hours and variable hour workers are stuck in insecure jobs for at least 2 years. That's according to research from the TUC, who say it's wrong to claim it's mainly students who want a zero hours job. More than half have been with the same employer for 2 years or more, while one in six have stayed for a decade. Hundreds of people who were affected by suppliers cancelling heating oil orders when prices surged following the Iran war have been told they will receive compensation. The Competition and Markets Authority says around 800 people have been notified and hundreds more are set to be contacted. Wholesale gas and oil prices spiked when the US-Israel's war with Iran began at the end of February, leading average heating oil prices to soar by 92% at their peak. And the government has pledged £1.5 million to help fund the training of 100 more barristers per year. It said the scheme would widen access to the profession to help tackle the backlog of cases.
1: Heavy rain and thunderstorms will clear this evening, with rain moving into Northern Ireland and Southern Scotland overnight. Elsewhere, there'll be clear spells and a few showers with mild temperatures, lows of 14 degrees.
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1: A rescue operation is underway for a vessel in distress in the English Channel, southwest of Plymouth. The Maritime and Coast Guard Agency says five people are on board, with helicopters, aircraft and RNLI lifeboats sent to the scene. The incident is ongoing and there are no further details about the vessel or what happened. A man has died and at least six other people have been injured at a festival in West Sussex. Grace McIntosh has more.
2: The 41-year-old died after a large sign fell at the Big Church Festival near Stenning yesterday afternoon. Sussex police say his next of kin have been told and are being supported by specialist officers. The Archbishop of Canterbury says she's sad and shocked. The event, which was supposed to last through the weekend, has been called off early.
1: The death toll from the flooding in Nepal has reached more than 600 ahead of a team arriving from the UK to provide support. An update today from authorities brought the combined death toll in Nepal and Tibet to 676, with nearly 3,000 people missing. Train passengers in parts of England are being warned of disruption this bank holiday weekend. East Midlands railway services will be significantly reduced on Sunday and Monday due to strike action over safety concerns. John Watson is the RMT Midlands regional organiser.
3: The striking at the present moment in time is to try and force East Midlands Railway to withdraw these trains from service till they can get these faults rectified and in a better position. We've offered to work with the company about introducing other types of train if they can get them.
1: The disruption does not affect the whole of the UK, but services to London, Sheffield and Nottingham will be particularly busy. And second-half goals by Anthony Elanga and Johan Visser helped Newcastle inflict a second consecutive defeat of the Premier League season on big-spending Tottenham. Meanwhile, Liverpool snatched their second 2-2 draw of the season so far, this one against Nottingham Forest. That is the latest. From Radio News Hub, I'm Johnny Holmes.
2: Most zero-hours and variable-hour workers are stuck in insecure jobs for at least 2 years. That's according to research from the TUC, who say it's wrong to claim it's mainly students who want a zero-hours job. More than half have been with the same employer for 2 years or more, while one in six have stayed for a decade. Hundreds of people who were affected by suppliers cancelling heating oil orders when prices surged following the Iran war have been told they will receive compensation. The Competition and Markets Authority says around 800 people have been notified and hundreds more are set to be contacted. Wholesale gas and oil prices spiked when the US-Israel's war with Iran began at the end of February, leading average heating oil prices to soar by 92% at their peak. And the government has pledged £1.5 million to help fund the training of 100 more barristers per year. It said the scheme would widen access to the profession to help tackle the backlog of cases.
1: Heavy rain and thunderstorms will clear this evening, with rain moving into Northern Ireland and Southern Scotland overnight. Elsewhere, there'll be clear spells and a few showers with mild temperatures, lows of 14 degrees.
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1: A vessel with five people on board is in distress in the English Channel, the Coast Guard has said. A rescue has been launched to try to help the vessel, which is in trouble southwest of Eddystone Lighthouse and off Plymouth. The Coast Guard was alerted by a report about the vessel just after 6 p.m. Train passengers in England are being warned of a possible disruption over the bank holiday weekend because of a strike by workers in a dispute over safety. A walkout by members of the RMT at East Midlands Railway will hit services on Sunday and bank holiday Monday. John Watson is the RMT Midlands regional organiser.
2: The cause and the reasons for us having to take industrial action have been ongoing for a number of months. The new 810 fleet that East Midlands Railway introduced in December of last year, there's numerous faults and issues and defects with those trains.
1: Conservative MP Sir James Cleverly has announced he is resigning from the Shadow Cabinet to stand for Mayor of London. The former Foreign Secretary and Braintree MP said the capital needed a champion, someone who understands its potential and is prepared to fight for it. Traders at a market in Edinburgh city centre have said they are looking forward to a bumper weekend after Prince's Street reopened following the building fire 7 weeks ago. Businesses around the affected part of Prince's Street have been dealing with a drop in footfall after the fire in early July forced the closure of the street. Jane Meagher is the leader of the Edinburgh City Council.
3: We know that this has had a huge impact on the city, on people visiting the city, because of course this happened just on the cusp of the biggest arts festival in the world coming to Edinburgh.
1: And two match-worn England shirts, which once belonged to Kevin Keegan, will be up for grabs at auction. The former Scunthorpe, Liverpool, Hamburg, Southampton and Newcastle striker and England manager died last month, aged 75, after a short battle with stomach cancer. That's the latest from Radio News Hub. I'm Johnny Holmes.
4: Most zero hours and variable hour workers are stuck in insecure jobs for at least 2 years. That's according to research from the TUC, who say it's wrong to claim it's mainly students who want a zero hours job. More than half have been with the same employer for 2 years or more, while one in six have stayed for a decade. Hundreds of people who were affected by suppliers cancelling heating oil orders when prices surged following the Iran war have been told they will receive compensation. The Competition and Markets Authority says around 800 people have been notified and hundreds more are set to be contacted. Wholesale gas and oil prices spiked when the US-Israel's war with Iran began at the end of February, leading average heating oil prices to soar by 92% at their peak. And the government has pledged £1.5 million to help fund the training of 100 more barristers per year. It said the scheme would widen access to the profession to help tackle the backlog of cases.
1: Heavy rain and thunderstorms will clear this evening, with rain moving into Northern Ireland and southern Scotland overnight. Elsewhere, there'll be clear spells and a few showers with mild temperatures, lows of 14 degrees.
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1: Searches are continuing for thousands missing amid the devastating flash flood in Nepal, which has left more than 690 dead. An update from Nepali and Chinese authorities brought the death toll in Nepal and Tibet to 691. Officials said among those unaccounted for are more than 30 British nationals. A murder investigation has been launched after the discovery of an elderly woman's body in a Liverpool park. Merseyside police said the body of a woman in her 70s could have been in Stanley Park for a number of weeks. Officers were called to the park on Friday when the body was discovered in a walled garden. Supermarket alcohol is too cheap, pub owners think. Taking drinking back to the pub by having higher prices in shops could boost the economy. Catherine Severy is from the Institute of Alcohol Studies who've done the report.
2: If we can encourage more people to enter into pubs and to be socialising in community settings, that's far better for the economy overall. And it's a far more social, enjoyable environment, I would argue too.
1: Festival goers will see a mixture of sunshine and showers today with the potential for hail and thunder. The Met Office says scattered showers across the north of England could turn heavy and thundery, including around Leeds Festival. Reading Festival and Notting Hill Carnival could also see occasional showers. And Moses Atoma has been taken to hospital as a precaution after losing his IBF World Heavyweight title fight to Filip Hergovic at the O2. Boxing promoter Frank Warren says the boxer suffered a leg injury.
3: He's gone to hospital for a checkup. He's done something to his leg as well, and he was quite tired. I mean, it was a high-paced, fast fight for both the guys. I mean, it was just edge-of-your-seat stuff all the way through.
1: Hergovic becomes Croatia's first heavyweight world champion. That's the latest from Radio News Hub. I'm Grace McIntosh.
4: Edinburgh's Prince's Street has reopened after 7 weeks of disruption following the July fire at the former Debenhams building. Trams and buses have resumed normal routes. Jane Meagher is the leader of the Edinburgh City Council.
5: We really understand the effect that this has had on businesses down Leith Walk, on the shore and into New Haven. And there are some fantastic businesses. It's business as usual for them.
4: Train passengers in England are being warned of possible disruption over the bank holiday weekend because of strikes by workers in a dispute over safety. A walkout by members of the RMT at East Midlands Railway will hit services on Sunday and bank holiday Monday. John Watson is the RMT Midlands regional organiser.
6: The striking at the present moment in time is to try and force East Midlands Railway to withdraw these trains from service till they can get these faults rectified and in a better position.
4: And artificial intelligence and robotics will be a critical source of faster growth that is needed in the UK economy. That's what the boss of the Bank of England has said.
1: Outbreaks of rain affect parts of Scotland and northern England, with thunderstorms developing more widely during the afternoon. Highs of 21 degrees Celsius.
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1: PC Andrew Harper's killers will be excluded from the early release scheme after Prime Minister Andy Burnham said anyone convicted of unlawful killing would be exempt. Liz Whittaker has more.
2: The PM's told the BBC that hundreds of people will remain in prison as part of changes to the scheme designed to ease overcrowding. He said extra space in prisons will be created by deporting foreign prisoners and releasing some inmates who are serving indefinite sentences. There was widespread anger with the scheme when it emerged two of PC Andrew Harper's killers, Albert Bowers and Jesse Cole, could be released halfway through their 13-year sentences.
1: More than 700 people are dead and thousands remain missing after devastating floods in Nepal near the border with Tibet. Authorities say 33 British nationals are among those unaccounted for, including two teenagers. A UK crisis response team has arrived to support Brits and their families as rescue efforts continue. A rescue operation is underway for a vessel in distress in the English Channel southwest of Plymouth. The Maritime and Coast Guard Agency says five people are on board with helicopters, aircraft and RNLI lifeboats sent to the scene. Train drivers, including those operating the London-Manchester line used by Andy Burnham, are set to receive an above-inflation pay rise of 3.6%. The wage deal between Avanti West Coast and Aslef Union is the first to be approved under the Prime Minister, who frequently travels up from the capital to work at No. 10 North. And Moses Itoma suffered a shock defeat to Filip Hergovic in his IBF World Heavyweight title fight at the O2. The 21-year-old controlled most of the fight, but was stopped in the ninth round and carried from the ring on a stretcher. Boxing promoter Frank Warren says he suffered a leg injury.
3: We always make sure it happens. That's the most important thing, that the boxer's health. And he's there and he's in the best place.
1: That's the latest from Radio News Hub. I'm Grace McIntosh.
4: Edinburgh's Prince's Street has reopened after 7 weeks of disruption following the July fire at the former Debenhams building. Trams and buses have resumed normal routes. Jane Meagher is the leader of the Edinburgh City Council.
5: We really understand the effect that this has had on businesses down Leith Walk, on the shore and into New Haven. And there are some fantastic businesses. It's business as usual for them.
4: Train passengers in England are being warned of possible disruption over the bank holiday weekend because of strikes by workers in a dispute over safety. A walkout by members of the RMT at East Midlands Railway will hit services on Sunday and bank holiday Monday. John Watson is the RMT Midlands regional organiser.
6: The striking at the present moment in time is to try and force East Midlands Railway to withdraw these trains from service till they can get these faults rectified and in a better position.
4: And artificial intelligence and robotics will be a critical source of faster growth that is needed in the UK economy. That's what the boss of the Bank of England has said.
1: Outbreaks of rain affect parts of Scotland and northern England, with thunderstorms developing more widely during the afternoon. Highs of 21 degrees Celsius.
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1: Searches are continuing for thousands missing amid the devastating flash flood in Nepal, which has left more than 700 people dead. Authorities say the death toll has reached 734, with almost 3,000 missing across Nepal and neighbouring Tibet. Among those are more than 30 British nationals. The killers of PC Andrew Harper will be excluded from the government's early release scheme. Liz Whittaker has more.
2: Speaking to the BBC, Andy Burnham said anyone convicted of unlawful killing will remain in prison alongside offenders convicted of indecent assault and death by dangerous driving. The move follows anger over the potential early release of Albert Bowers and Jesse Cole, who were sentenced to 13 years for manslaughter after PC Harper was dragged to his death behind a getaway car in 2019. The PM says the changes are expected to keep hundreds of offenders behind bars.
1: First Minister John Swinney says his government will repay the trust of Scots by delivering on its priorities over the next 5 years. He'll set out the programme for government at Holyrood next week, with plans to grow the economy and tackle child poverty. Moses Itoma has been taken to hospital as a precaution after losing his IBF World Heavyweight title fight to Filip Hergovic at the O2. Itoma was stopped in the ninth round and carried from the ring on a stretcher. Boxing promoter Frank Warren says the boxer suffered a leg injury.
3: Well, he's gone to hospital for a checkup. He's done something to his leg as well, and he was quite tired. I mean, it was a high-paced, fast fight for both the guys.
1: Hergovic becomes Croatia's first heavyweight world champion. And Kylie Minogue is celebrating 1 billion Spotify streams. It's for her 2001 hit, Can't Get You Out of My Head. The pop star has shared a string of throwback photographs from the music video to mark the song surpassing 1 billion streams on the platform. That's the latest from Radio News Hub. I'm Grace McIntosh.
4: Edinburgh's Prince's Street has reopened after 7 weeks of disruption following the July fire at the former Debenhams building. Trams and buses have resumed normal routes. Jane Meagher is the leader of the Edinburgh City Council.
5: We really understand the effect that this has had on businesses down Leith Walk, on the shore and into New Haven. And there are some fantastic businesses. It's business as usual for them.
4: Train passengers in England are being warned of possible disruption over the bank holiday weekend because of strikes by workers in a dispute over safety. A walkout by members of the RMT at East Midlands Railway will hit services on Sunday and bank holiday Monday. John Watson is the RMT Midlands regional organiser.
6: The striking at the present moment in time is to try and force East Midlands Railway to withdraw these trains from service till they can get these faults rectified and in a better position.
4: And artificial intelligence and robotics will be a critical source of faster growth that is needed in the UK economy. That's what the boss of the Bank of England has said.
1: Outbreaks of rain affect parts of Scotland and northern England, with thunderstorms developing more widely during the afternoon. Highs of 21 degrees Celsius.
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1: More than 700 people are dead and thousands remain missing after devastating floods in Nepal near the border with Tibet. Authorities say 33 British nationals are among those unaccounted for, including two teenagers. A UK crisis response team has arrived to support Brits and their families as rescue efforts continue. PC Andrew Harper's killers will be excluded from the early release scheme after Andy Burnham said anyone convicted of unlawful killing would be exempt. Liz Whittaker has more.
2: The PM's told the BBC that hundreds of people will remain in prison as part of changes to the scheme designed to ease overcrowding. He said extra space in prisons will be created by deporting foreign prisoners and releasing some inmates who are serving indefinite sentences. There was widespread anger with the scheme when it emerged two of PC Andrew Harper's killers, Albert Bowers and Jesse Cole, could be released halfway through their 13-year sentences.
1: A rescue operation is underway for a vessel in distress in the English Channel southwest of Plymouth. The Maritime and Coast Guard Agency says five people are on board, with helicopters, aircraft and RNLI lifeboats set to the scene. Moses Itoma suffered a shock defeat to Filip Hrgović in his IBF World Heavyweight title fight. The 21-year-old controlled most of the fight, but was stopped in the ninth round and carried from the ring on a stretcher. Boxing promoter Frank Warren says the boxer suffered a leg injury.
3: And he's precautionary to that he goes to hospital, and that's what we always make sure it happens. That's the most important thing, that the boxer's health, and he's there and he's in the best place.
1: And festival goers will see a mixture of sunshine and showers, with the potential for hail and thunder. The Met Office says scattered showers across the north of England could turn heavy and thundery, including around Leeds Festival. That's the latest from Radio News Hub. I'm Grace McIntosh.
4: Edinburgh's Prince's Street has reopened after 7 weeks of disruption following the July fire at the former Debenhams building. Trams and buses have resumed normal routes. Jane Meagher is the leader of the Edinburgh City Council.
5: We really understand the effect that this has had on businesses down Leith Walk, on the shore and into New Haven. And there are some fantastic businesses. It's business as usual for them.
4: Train passengers in England are being warned of possible disruption over the bank holiday weekend because of strikes by workers in a dispute over safety. A walkout by members of the RMT at East Midlands Railway will hit services on Sunday and bank holiday Monday. John Watson is the RMT Midlands regional organiser.
6: The striking at the present moment in time is to try and force East Midlands Railway to withdraw these trains from service till they can get these faults rectified and in a better position.
4: And artificial intelligence and robotics will be a critical source of faster growth that is needed in the UK economy. That's what the boss of the Bank of England has said.
1: Outbreaks of rain affect parts of Scotland and northern England, with thunderstorms developing more widely during the afternoon. Highs of 21 degrees Celsius.
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1: The killers of PC Andrew Harper will be excluded from the government's early release scheme. Liz Whittaker has more.
2: Speaking to the BBC, Andy Burnham said anyone convicted of unlawful killing will remain in prison alongside offenders convicted of indecent assault and death by dangerous driving. The move follows anger over the potential early release of Albert Bowers and Jesse Cole, who were sentenced to 13 years for manslaughter after PC Harper was dragged to his death behind a getaway car in 2019. The PM says the changes are expected to keep hundreds of offenders behind bars.
1: A shooting at a rave in Switzerland's left one person dead and five injured. It happened early this morning in the north of the country. Police are searching for the attacker. Searches are continuing for thousands missing amid the devastating flash flood in Nepal, which has left more than 700 people dead. Authorities say the death toll has reached 734, with almost 3,000 missing across Nepal and neighbouring Tibet. Among those are more than 30 British nationals. Cheap supermarket alcohol is not just bad for health, but also for the pub industry. Increasing alcohol prices in shops could benefit the economy, but also prevent heavy drinkers from boozing up at home. Catherine Severies from the Institute of Alcohol Studies, who've done the report.
3: Alcohol sold in supermarkets and shops is far cheaper than that sold in pubs. And what we've heard from pub landlords is that this is one of the biggest threats to their business. And this is something that they really want the government to take action on.
1: First Minister John Swinney says his government will repay the trust of Scots by delivering on its priorities over the next 5 years. He'll set out the programme for the government at Holyrood next week. And Kylie Minogue is celebrating 1 billion Spotify streams. It's for her 2001 hit, Can't Get You Out of My Head. That's the latest from Radio News Hub. I'm Grace McIntosh.
4: Edinburgh's Prince's Street has reopened after 7 weeks of disruption following the July fire at the former Debenhams building. Trams and buses have resumed normal routes. Jane Meagher is the leader of the Edinburgh City Council.
5: We really understand the effect that this has had on businesses down Leith Walk, on the shore and into New Haven. And there are some fantastic businesses. It's business as usual for them.
4: Train passengers in England are being warned of possible disruption over the bank holiday weekend because of strikes by workers in a dispute over safety. A walkout by members of the RMT at East Midlands Railway will hit services on Sunday and bank holiday Monday. John Watson is the RMT Midlands regional organiser.
6: The striking at the present moment in time is to try and force East Midlands Railway to withdraw these trains from service till they can get these faults rectified and in a better position.
4: And artificial intelligence and robotics will be a critical source of faster growth that is needed in the UK economy. That's what the boss of the Bank of England has said.
1: Outbreaks of rain affect parts of Scotland and northern England, with thunderstorms developing more widely during the afternoon. Highs of 21 degrees Celsius.
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1: PC Andrew Harper's killers will be excluded from the early release scheme after Andy Burnham said anyone convicted of unlawful killing would be exempt. Liz Whittaker has more.
2: The PM's told the BBC that hundreds of people will remain in prison as part of changes to the scheme designed to ease overcrowding. He said extra space in prisons will be created by deporting foreign prisoners and releasing some inmates who are serving indefinite sentences. There was widespread anger with the scheme when it emerged two of PC Andrew Harper's killers, Albert Bowers and Jesse Cole, could be released halfway through their 13-year sentences.
1: A manhunt is underway in Switzerland after a shooting at a rave which left a 22-year-old woman dead and five others wounded. It happened in the early hours of the morning in the north of the country. Police say they're still looking for a suspect and possible motives remain unclear. More than 700 people are dead and thousands remain missing after devastating floods in Nepal near the border with Tibet. Authorities say 33 British nationals are among those unaccounted for, including two teenagers. A fundraising page has been started for the 41-year-old man killed when a sign fell at a festival in Sussex on Friday. The victim's been named as Pastor Robert Guanco from Jesus Living Water Church in Eastbourne. He leaves behind a wife and a daughter. Supermarket alcohol is too cheap, that's what pub owners think. Taking drinking back to the pub by having higher prices in shops could boost the economy. Catherine Severies from the Institute of Alcohol Studies.
3: We know it would save lives and help the NHS. It may also help the pub trade by encouraging people to move away from drinking in the home behind closed doors to moving into pubs, which are regulated community settings.
1: And Moses Itoma has been taken to hospital. It's after losing his IBF World Heavyweight title fight to Philippe Hergovic. That's the latest from Radio News Hub. I'm Grace McIntosh.
4: Edinburgh's Prince's Street has reopened after 7 weeks of disruption following the July fire at the former Debenhams building. Trams and buses have resumed normal routes. Jane Meagher is the leader of the Edinburgh City Council.
5: We really understand the effect that this has had on businesses down Leith Walk, on the shore and into New Haven, and there are some fantastic businesses. It's business as usual for them.
4: Train passengers in England are being warned of possible disruption over the bank holiday weekend because of strikes by workers in a dispute over safety. A walkout by members of the RMT at East Midlands Railway will hit services on Sunday and bank holiday Monday. John Watson is the RMT Midlands regional organiser.
6: The striking at the present moment in time is to try and force East Midlands Railway to withdraw these trains from service till they can get these faults rectified and in a better position.
4: And artificial intelligence and robotics will be a critical source of faster growth that is needed in the UK economy. That's what the boss of the Bank of England has said.
1: Outbreaks of rain affect parts of Scotland and northern England, with thunderstorms developing more widely during the afternoon. Highs of 21 degrees Celsius.
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1: The killers of PC Andrew Harper will be excluded from the government's early release scheme. Liz Whittaker has more.
2: Speaking to the BBC, Andy Burnham said anyone convicted of unlawful killing will remain in prison alongside offenders convicted of indecent assault and death by dangerous driving. The move follows anger over the potential early release of Albert Bowers and Jesse Cole, who were sentenced to 13 years for manslaughter after PC Harper was dragged to his death behind a getaway car in 2019. The PM says the changes are expected to keep hundreds of offenders behind bars.
1: Shooting at a rave in Switzerland's left a 22-year-old woman dead and five people in their 20s injured. It happened early this morning in the north of the country. Searches are continuing for thousands missing amid flash floods in Nepal, which has left more than 700 people dead. Authorities say the death toll has reached 734, with almost 3,000 missing across Nepal and neighbouring Tibet. Among those are more than 30 British nationals. Three people have been rescued from a French fishing vessel that sunk in the English Channel, but a search is still underway for two others. It got into trouble yesterday evening just off of Plymouth. The Maritime and Coast Guard Agency say two people are still unaccounted for, and those who have been rescued have been taken to hospital. And cheap supermarket alcohol is not just bad for health, but also for the pub industry. Increasing alcohol prices in shops could benefit the economy, but also prevent heavy drinkers from boozing up at home. Catherine Severy is from the Institute of Alcohol Studies, who've done the report.
3: All the evidence that we have on minimum unit pricing is that it affects the heaviest drinkers the most, not moderate drinkers. So if Granny still wants to have a sherry at home every evening, it's not going to affect her.
1: That's the latest from Radio News Hub. I'm Grace McIntosh.
4: Edinburgh's Prince's Street has reopened after 7 weeks of disruption following the July fire at the former Debenhams building. Trams and buses have resumed normal routes. Jane Meagher is the leader of the Edinburgh City Council.
5: We really understand the effect that this has had on businesses down Leith Walk, on the shore and into New Haven. And there are some fantastic businesses. It's business as usual for them.
4: Train passengers in England are being warned of possible disruption over the bank holiday weekend because of strikes by workers in a dispute over safety. A walkout by members of the RMT at East Midlands Railway will hit services on Sunday and bank holiday Monday. John Watson is the RMT Midlands regional organiser.
6: The striking at the present moment in time is to try and force East Midlands Railway to withdraw these trains from service till they can get these faults rectified and in a better position.
4: And artificial intelligence and robotics will be a critical source of faster growth that is needed in the UK economy. That's what the boss of the Bank of England has said.
1: Areas of cloud and showers feeding in from the west, heavy at times and with a risk of thunder. Fewer showers in the southeast, highs of 21 degrees Celsius.
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1: PC Andrew Harper's killers will be excluded from the early release scheme after Andy Burnham said anyone convicted of unlawful killing would be exempt. Liz Whittaker has more.
2: The PMs told the BBC that hundreds of people will remain in prison as part of changes to the scheme designed to ease overcrowding. He said extra space in prisons will be created by deporting foreign prisoners and releasing some inmates who are serving indefinite sentences. There was widespread anger with the scheme when it emerged two of PC Andrew Harper's killers, Albert Bowers and Jesse Cole, could be released halfway through their 13-year sentences.
1: A manhunt is underway in Switzerland after a shooting at a rave, which left a 22-year-old woman dead and five others wounded. It happened in the early hours of the morning in the north of the country. More than 700 people are dead and thousands remain missing after floods in Nepal near the border with Tibet. Authorities say 33 British nationals are among those unaccounted for, including two teenagers. A UK crisis response team has arrived to support Brits and their families as rescue efforts continue. The man killed at a festival in Sussex has been named as Pastor Robert Guanco from Jesus Living Water Church in Eastbourne. He died when a large sign fell at the big church event near Stenning on Friday afternoon. Sussex police say thousands of people were at the event and want to speak to anyone who saw what happened or has phone footage. Supermarket alcohol is too cheap. That's what pub owners think. They're saying taking drinking back to the pub by having higher prices in shops could boost the economy. Catherine Severy is from the Institute of Alcohol Studies.
3: If we can encourage more people to enter into pubs and to be socialising in community settings, that's far better for the economy overall. And it's a far more social, enjoyable environment, I would argue too.
1: That's the latest from Radio News Hub. I'm Grace McIntosh.
4: Edinburgh's Prince's Street has reopened after 7 weeks of disruption following the July fire at the former Debenhams building. Trams and buses have resumed normal routes. Jane Meagher is the leader of the Edinburgh City Council.
5: We really understand the effect that this has had on businesses down Leith Walk, on the shore and into New Haven. And there are some fantastic businesses. It's business as usual for them.
4: Train passengers in England are being warned of possible disruption over the bank holiday weekend because of strikes by workers in a dispute over safety. A walkout by members of the RMT at East Midlands Railway will hit services on Sunday and bank holiday Monday. John Watson is the RMT Midlands regional organiser.
6: The striking at the present moment in time is to try and force East Midlands Railway to withdraw these trains from service till they can get these faults rectified and in a better position.
4: And artificial intelligence and robotics will be a critical source of faster growth that is needed in the UK economy. That's what the boss of the Bank of England has said.
1: Areas of cloud and showers feeding in from the west, heavy at times and with a risk of thunder. Fewer showers in the southeast, highs of 21 degrees Celsius.
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1: The killers of PC Andrew Harper will be excluded from the government's early release scheme. Liz Whittaker has more.
2: Speaking to the BBC, Andy Burnham said anyone convicted of unlawful killing will remain in prison alongside offenders convicted of indecent assault and death by dangerous driving. The move follows anger over the potential early release of Albert Bowers and Jesse Cole, who were sentenced to 13 years for manslaughter after PC Harper was dragged to his death behind a getaway car in 2019. The PM says the changes are expected to keep hundreds of offenders behind bars.
1: A shooting at a rave in Switzerland's left a 22-year-old woman dead and five people in their 20s injured. It happened early this morning in the north of the country. Searches are continuing for thousands missing amid flash floods in Nepal, which has left more than 700 people dead. Authorities say the death toll has reached 734, with almost 3,000 missing across Nepal and neighbouring Tibet. Among those are more than 30 British nationals. Three people have been rescued from a French fishing vessel that sunk in the English Channel, but a search is still underway for two others. It got into trouble yesterday evening just off of Plymouth. The Maritime and Coast Guard Agency say two people are still unaccounted for, and those who have been rescued have been taken to hospital. And cheap supermarket alcohol is not just bad for health, but also for the pub industry. Increasing alcohol prices in shops could benefit the economy, but also prevent heavy drinkers from boozing up at home. Catherine Severy is from the Institute of Alcohol Studies, who've done the report.
3: All the evidence that we have on minimum unit pricing is that it affects the heaviest drinkers the most, not moderate drinkers. So if Granny still wants to have a sherry at home every evening, it's not going to affect her.
1: That's the latest from Radio News Hub. I'm Grace McIntosh.
4: Edinburgh's Prince's Street has reopened after 7 weeks of disruption following the July fire at the former Debenhams building. Trams and buses have resumed normal routes. Jane Meagher is the leader of the Edinburgh City Council.
5: We really understand the effect that this has had on businesses down Leith Walk, on the shore and into New Haven. And there are some fantastic businesses. It's business as usual for them.
4: Train passengers in England are being warned of possible disruption over the bank holiday weekend because of strikes by workers in a dispute over safety. A walkout by members of the RMT at East Midlands Railway will hit services on Sunday and bank holiday Monday. John Watson is the RMT Midlands regional organiser.
6: The striking at the present moment in time is to try and force East Midlands Railway to withdraw these trains from service till they can get these faults rectified and in a better position.
4: And artificial intelligence and robotics will be a critical source of faster growth that is needed in the UK economy. That's what the boss of the Bank of England has said.
1: Areas of cloud and showers feeding in from the west, heavy at times and with a risk of thunder. Fewer showers in the southeast, highs of 21 degrees Celsius.
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1: PC Andrew Harper's killers will be excluded from the early release scheme after Andy Burnham said anyone convicted of unlawful killing would be exempt. Liz Whittaker has more.
2: The PMs told the BBC that hundreds of people will remain in prison as part of changes to the scheme designed to ease overcrowding. He said extra space in prisons will be created by deporting foreign prisoners and releasing some inmates who are serving indefinite sentences. There was widespread anger with the scheme when it emerged two of PC Andrew Harper's killers, Albert Bowers and Jesse Cole, could be released halfway through their 13-year sentences.
1: A manhunt is underway in Switzerland after a shooting at a rave, which left a 22-year-old woman dead and five others wounded. It happened in the early hours of the morning in the north of the country. More than 700 people are dead and thousands remain missing after floods in Nepal near the border with Tibet. Authorities say 33 British nationals are among those unaccounted for, including two teenagers. A UK crisis response team has arrived to support Brits and their families as rescue efforts continue. The man killed at a festival in Sussex has been named as Pastor Robert Guanco from Jesus Living Water Church in Eastbourne. He died when a large sign fell at the big church event near Stenning on Friday afternoon. Sussex police say thousands of people were at the event and want to speak to anyone who saw what happened or has phone footage. Supermarket alcohol is too cheap. That's what pub owners think. They're saying taking drinking back to the pub by having higher prices in shops could boost the economy. Catherine Severy is from the Institute of Alcohol Studies.
3: If we can encourage more people to enter into pubs and to be socialising in community settings, that's far better for the economy overall. And it's a far more social, enjoyable environment, I would argue too.
1: That's the latest from Radio News Hub. I'm Grace McIntosh. Train drivers, including those operating the London-Manchester line used by Andy Burnham, are set to receive an above-inflation pay rise of 3.6%. The wage deal between Avanti West Coast and the ASLEF union is the first to be approved under the Prime Minister, who frequently travels up from the capital to work at Number 10 North. It comes after the union announced plans to ballot members on whether to launch strikes in a dispute over pay. First Minister John Swinney says his government will repay the trust of Scots by delivering on its priorities over the next 5 years. He'll set out the programme for government at Holyrood next week, with plans to grow the economy, create more jobs and attract investment. And two match-worn England shirts, which once belonged to Kevin Keegan, will be up for grabs at auction. The former striker and England manager died last month at the age of 75 after a short battle with stomach cancer. Experts reckon the sporting memorabilia could fetch between £4,000 and £6,000. Areas of cloud and showers feeding in from the west, heavy at times and with a risk of thunder. Fewer showers in the southeast, highs of 21 degrees Celsius.
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4: Welcome to The Hypnotist, the show that gives you inside access to cutting-edge hypnosis with real clients facing genuine issues. Brought to you by the hypnotherapist demanded by celebrities, CEOs, and even royalty, Adam Cox. These recordings took place live from Adam's clinic in London's world-famous Harley Street. This podcast features powerful hypnosis, so do not listen while driving or operating machinery. This recording is not suitable for those with epilepsy or severe mental health issues. So, get yourself comfortable and enjoy today's episode of The Hypnotist.
5: Hi, it's Adam here, and on this episode of The Hypnotist, it's going to be something a bit different. So I am quite often asked to be a guest on other people's podcasts, and very rarely are they hypnotherapy-specific podcasts. But at Hypno Thoughts Live last summer, where I was presenting, I met a podcast host called Greg Bornstein, and Greg has a podcast called Open Loops, and he talks to hypnotherapists, hypnotists all over the world about their specialism, their background. And a few weeks ago, I was on the Open Loops podcast, and the episode came out yesterday, and I thought given some of the topics that myself and Greg were talking about, and it also goes into a bit more of my background, learning psychology, struggling with anxiety, and some of the things that I don't normally cover in my podcast, because what I'm sharing is my hypnotherapy that I'm doing with other people. This, which is Greg's podcast that I'm about to share with you on my podcast, is him asking me questions about what I think about styles of therapy, different use of metaphors, and really different elements of how I look at hypnotherapy and hypnosis. And I thought it's worth sharing this because the Open Loops podcast is mainly listened to by other hypnotists. But I think if you're interested in hypnosis and hypnotherapy, which you probably are if you listen to my podcast, you might also get a lot of value from me being interviewed on his podcast. So it's called Open Loops. I'm going to put a link to his podcast in the show notes. And all I'm going to do now is have his podcast episode that follows. You can get to listen to that directly here without having to just click the link and go to that. But if you want to listen to other episodes on Open Loops, then that link is worth doing, so you can kind of check out those ones. Hope you enjoy the show. Let me know what you think of this style of episode, where you're getting to know a bit more about me and my approach and my beliefs about therapy. If you like this kind of stuff, I'll happily share more of this kind of content. Equally, if you want me to just keep sharing my hypnosis sessions that I do for other clients, happy to do that as well. Feedback's always useful. And you can put the feedback in the comments section on Spotify. There's a comment section. I don't know if there is on Apple, but there is on lots of podcast platforms. Or you can drop me an email, and that is adam@adamcox.co.uk. But for now, this isn't a hypnotherapy session. It's me talking about hypnotherapy, which you might find useful. So hopefully you enjoy the session and let me know what you think.
6: Today on Open Loops, we have somebody who I am, it's a great honor to bring onto my show. I met him. He's one of the first people I actually spoke with this summer when I went to HypnoThoughts Live in Las Vegas for the first time. And how lucky I was to speak to this man, the host of the world-renowned podcast, The Hypnotist. We have Adam Cox here. Yes, the man at Harley Street Hypnosis in London. I mean, this is someone that really knows his stuff. The podcast, for those that aren't familiar, and we're going to get into it a little bit. He interviews other hypnotists, but more importantly, and even more interesting, he shares the hypnotist side, his side of sessions he does. So you can hear none of the client stuff. That's all confidential. You don't hear any of that. You hear the problems that are brought, and then he goes into, he shares what he actually uses, metaphors and interventions and all the wonderful stuff that facilitates change, as well as something that we may have to dive into today with Adam. He loves nested loops, and that's what this show is all about in a way, or to tribute to my love of loops. So I'm definitely excited to get into that with him. Adam Cox, thanks so much for coming on the show.
5: Greg, it's an absolute pleasure to be on the show. I think what you do is great, and yeah, looking forward to having a chat with you.
6: Likewise, my friend. I find it so interesting that you might say it's a controversial opinion, but I was thinking to myself, I was like, oh man, am I going to make a dark joke about this guy's story early on? You were going to school for psychology, right?
5: Mm-hmm.
6: That's initially, right. And you were at a point where you had some really negative experiences. And this just makes me think that in general, why aren't therapists mentally stable people? How can you go to school for psychotherapy and, you know, not have tools that you need to actually function in the world? But you were and again, I'm not necessarily blaming your school for this, but you came from a dark background, or this background where you're studying this stuff supposed to better the mind. And of course, you land where I've landed as well, which is, wow, hypnotherapy, this mind technology stuff for rapid deep change was really a driver for you. Let's start there. Can you talk a little bit about what you found, what you were going through, and what was it about hypnosis that got you out of there?
7: Yeah, that's a great question. So I started studying psychology when I was 18 years old. So went to university, living on my own for the first time. And there was just this kind of a series of unfortunate events. You know, I chipped my tooth. So I didn't have a dentist where I was living. I had a skin rash, and all of these things made me very, very self-conscious. And what I did is I avoided people, as a way to kind of, mitigate that, because I didn't really want people judging me when I had like a rash on my face and a missing tooth, because it's like make first impressions count. So I kind of lost that ability to make early kind of social connections. And then that kind of planted a seed of rewarding avoidance. So it went on to like a little sequence of ever increasing social anxiety until I became a recluse, basically. So there I am, 18, 19 years old. Don't know anyone in a town, you know, far away from my family, and, you know, just kind of, got lost in my own kind of thoughts, which were catastrophization and kind of, some dark shit, basically. I, you know, the irony didn't escape me that there I was doing a psychology degree, but anyone that's done a psychology degree knows how, academic it is and how not practical it also is. Like, you learn about theories, you learn about psychologists. And there's some interesting things that you learn about, but nothing like the closest you get to kind of any kind of therapeutic change is like a module on counseling. Which for therapists, you know that, counseling is on the end of the spectrum where it's not really about intervention. It's more about listening and listening skills. So I was in a place where I had panic attacks and very high levels of anxiety, suicidal thoughts, but I knew I didn't want to keep those feelings. Knew that if I went to a doctor and a GP that I would be very quickly put on, you know, kind of antidepressants or SSRIs and beta blockers. So I didn't want to be medicated. I just wanted to kind of fix this thing that I was experiencing. So I dove into all of the different kind of therapeutic modalities, and I became a guinea pig. I wanted to test this shit on myself. And what worked for me was basically certain elements of CBT, some of the third wave CBT stuff, but mainly it was hypnotherapy and certain NLP techniques. That's what actually worked. So I'm an advocate for what I do because it completely changed my life. And I feel like, you know, I'm a big believer in, you know, kind of the functional side of therapy. Like, people don't want to spend money just talking to someone. They actually want change. And that's why I feel like hypnosis is one of those things that's what it's designed to do.
6: Yeah. Well, I think it's very interesting because I've actually recently come into a position in my life where I'm starting to rethink my path. And I know it's very easy to talk about this with people in the hypnotherapy and the coaching space about, well, you know, man, I want to go and do this stuff and study this stuff and practice with people. And when you translate that to the real world, that's out. And when I say by real world, I mean like the capitalist world out there that sort of looks at people like you and sometimes and goes like, especially in America, and they go like, well, I mean, that's not the career that we were teaching you should be doing. And what I mean by that is, you know, like, I talk to my family and they go, well, Greg, you've always been interested in this therapy stuff. Go to work for go to social work school, become a clinical psychotherapist. And that way you'll have the background. At the very least, you could go off and do this NLP and hypnosis stuff later. But here's the problem I'm having with this, Adam. I'm sitting there going like, yes, I get it. Okay, I could get another degree. It probably could legitimize myself in the same way that hypnotherapists use certifications to do that. It doesn't necessarily mean they're functional at what they do. But I'm sitting here going like, even that feels unethical. The idea of putting people through week after week of session talking to me and getting paid to do it is just something about it feels wrong. Knowing these interventions, knowing the power of what you can do, and sometimes even one session. What do you say to that? What do you say? I mean, I don't feel like maybe this is controversial for you, because I feel like you don't normally, you might be above this controversial stuff. I feel like you are. You function in that realm. But, you know, if you want to crap on therapy, do it. I guess what I'm asking is, yeah, what do you think about that? The idea that there are people out there. I mean, is there like almost an ethical position as a hypnotherapist that we have to take, knowing that people are doing this kind of outdated talk therapy, or is there a merit in it that we're missing? What do you think?
7: I would use an analogy here, in the sense that, you know, there's lots of foods that I don't like, I wouldn't buy, I wouldn't eat, but I wouldn't want a world where those things don't exist, because someone else might like that food and they might want to enjoy that food. So for me, I don't think that counseling is that useful. I don't think like psychoanalysis is that useful. But for some people, if they've got belief systems built around, you know, that if they just talk enough, then that's cathartic and it's useful. Well, then the belief system makes, that's a self-fulfilling prophecy. It makes it work for them, that they say, oh, I've got my therapist. Like, that might be the support that they need. They just need someone to talk to. Or it might be that there's some kind of presupposition that if you talk about your childhood enough, that you're going to have some kind of breakthrough. So it's not for me, you know, in the same way that, you know, I wouldn't have chocolate ants, you know, as a snack,
6: yes,
7: you know. But equally, I'm not going to, you know, have a world where things aren't allowed, because I think what's great is that people vote with their feet and they vote with their wallets. And if the world needs counselors and they need psychotherapists and they need, you know, even, I mean, there's a lot of people that look down on things like homeotherapy and Reiki and those kind of things. But I think they're rooted in belief systems. Like, if you have a strong belief system on the power of energy work or the power of essential oils, that itself means it can be a very effective modality for people. For some people, it's music. For some people, it's recreational drugs. You know, I think it's great that we live in a world where people get to do what they want to do. And for some people, you know, they might want those kind of things that we might look down on as hypnotherapists and say, yeah, but that's very slow, it's not effective. Okay, fine, but they might figure that out later. You know, a lot of people go on a journey where they find the right kind of approach for their change. And for some people, that isn't therapists. That's kind of certain social groups, or it might be personal development, or it might be a good book. Doesn't have to be hypnotherapy, NLP. I just think I'm a big advocate of it, because it's helped me and I've helped lots of other people. So, you know, I think it's great, but other people, if their belief systems are that it's all woo-woo and nonsense and placebo, then it won't work for them, because their belief systems prevent it from helping them.
6: Yeah. That is a diplomatic answer, as I expected it might be. I mean, but I think it's a legitimate answer. It does make me, I mean, it's kind of like the whole, you know, I'm not going to say equate hypnotherapy or therapy with big pharma, talk therapy with big pharma, but it does. There are just times when I'm going, does there need to be more?

0: a great example of here's somebody who is finding something that works, but what you tend to focus on expands. So you keep focusing on it and doing it, and it's magnifying. And that's why you have had as much growth and abundance in your space as you have personally, speaking at all the conferences and whatnot, too. But is there ever a part of you that goes, I need to have an activist approach here? I feel an imperative to help people that are mentally not there know more about this, as opposed to these other quote unquote less effective things? Or is that just totally out of your worldview? Like, how did you come to reconcile that, if that is indeed what you're doing?
1: So my thoughts are is that you can get the law of reverse effect. So if I was this guy saying, you know, kind of psychoanalytical approaches, you know, these have been debunked, they're useless, like it's no good. Actually, it just makes me look like I have an agenda. My agenda is to help people create change. So actually, I think most people, they're on their journey. And if someone wants to make a change, there's certain things, like if someone's going through bereavement, for example, counseling might be very helpful for them, just to talk through where they're at. You know, and if someone has depression, you know, maybe certain kind of, let's say, tapping therapies and things like that might be really, really useful for them. And I just think if you look in any other aspect of life, let's say someone thinks that a certain genre of music is the best. Actually, they don't have to convince everyone else that every other genre of music is inferior. All they have to do is be an advocate for their genre of music. You know, so I'm not going to shit on any other therapy, because I think that people, in the same way that there'll be certain music genres that you like and don't like, that's the journey that you're on. And when something resonates with you, you're going to stick with that, because it gives you something that you need. And by having my podcast and YouTube channel, some people that I've actually ended up, you know, being the therapist and them as a client, have said they've been struggling with something for like 10 years. But then they, you know, my bit resonates with them and it helps to give them some kind of a breakthrough. That's great. And I think, you know, as hypnotherapists, we need to put more of our stuff out there, because there's still too many misconceptions. There's still too much ignorance. It's still not a dominant modality. People would look at psychotherapy, which basically means CBT and certain kind of more traditional psychotherapeutic, probably parts of counseling in that as well. Hypnotherapy is kind of like, in my experience, rarely the first thing that people will use to deal with an issue. They'll have tried everything else, and then they're like, oh, I've got nothing to lose now, I'll try this thing. You know, that is changing. I've seen that change, but still for a lot of people, it's either, you know, they're desperate and they've tried other things and then they give this a go, or it is because they know someone that's had a good experience and then they have that kind of referral or kind of introduction to it, because the social proof is already there at that point. And what's happening there is that they're coming in with a level of belief or conviction. And I think as therapists, we need to use every kind of element that we can, prestige, placebo, convincers, social proof, reputation, everything, because all of that, you throw it into the mix and it can add to the efficacy of change. And if we can help people change, then they become advocates for us. I've had so many clients because my previous clients have recommended me to new people. Well, that creates a ripple effect. You know, a good therapist doesn't have to look for clients, because your clients become your marketing. You know, I think it's a wonderful thing. So we don't need to knock the other stuff. We just have to really be passionate about doing our thing.
0: Yeah. Do you wear a suit when you do your sessions?
1: I used to, because I felt that in the early days, certain beliefs would be attributed to unconscious things. So like the quality of my suit, you know, the brand on the tie, you know, how expensive my watch was, the fact that I was in Harley Street, a very prestigious location.
0: Yes.
1: For me, I just put that into the category of prestige.

0: And it meant that when I was a very inexperienced therapist, the prestige got me so far down the journey, so that trust was already there, that credibility was already there. These days, I don't wear suits, in all honesty. Even at conferences, I might wear a blazer, but I don't really wear suits because I feel like it was almost kind of like a post-hypnotic suggestion for myself. It was like Dumbo's feather, that if I wear the suit, that's my suit of armor to put me in that particular state.
1: Yeah,
0: I honestly don't feel like I need that suit now. So therefore, it would just be for show or status, and I don't feel like I need that.
1: That's so interesting. I was going to say, the one time I've had a mental health session in England, someone that I knew was studying abroad there, I went to visit them, and they're like, hey, you know, my therapist told them you're dealing with OCD stuff, which I was deeply in my 20s. Not that I'm over it now, but it was very severe then. And they said, like, look, my therapist will meet you free. This guy just wants to meet you. And I went into this building, up the stairs. This guy was in a full suit. I've never seen a therapist in New York City wearing this nice suit with a tie. And I have to tell you, I mean, in addition to just being, you know, I think in general, interestingly enough, with all the kind of stereotypes of, like, in the UK, yeah, no one lets out their emotions. Yeah, okay, but you seem to, the being top of hypnosis and NLP, like, definitely ahead of the US in terms of accepting these things. So interesting twist there. And it proved again, this guy was just like very effective, a very effective CBT based, therapist that helped me. But I do think the suit made a difference. It was like a little bit of something that I'm like, oh man, Adam works at Harley Street. Like, if he's not wearing a suit, I'd be shocked. I actually am a little surprised that, like, you don't do it still, but I guess that kind of dovetails into this question, which is, what do you think you are consciously, maybe you're not consciously at this point, what do you think you are bringing to the table in terms of the kind of hypnotherapist you are these days? Are you someone that is very chameleon-like? Like, if you have someone that's more Catholic, are you going to start kind of adjusting your approach to use some of that lingo to model them one of those, like, do whatever it takes type of therapist that changes everything to reflect the beliefs? Or do you have some kind of, you know, do you find yourself floating a little more Ericksonian? I know you mentioned nested loops. Like, what do you find yourself bringing to the table if you had to put a description on it?
0: Yeah, no, I think it's a great question. And just on the suits, you know, I've got a rack of very expensive suits that it almost seems a tragedy that I'm not putting them to use. So maybe I'll do some more video content so I can kind of get some more mileage out of those suits. But I think in terms of the style, I would just say calibration and sensory acuity are just two very vital ingredients into a good therapist. And I don't think you have to necessarily mimic the accent or the tone, but there's certain things that just kind of help to build rapport generally. And I think that in terms of labels, I think quite often labels of kind of Ericksonian or authoritative or traditional or whatever it might be, I feel like, why would you create limitations on your ability to work with clients? Like, why give yourself a box that you don't need to have?
1: Yes.
0: And clients don't care about this stuff. They don't say, I'm looking for an Ericksonian therapist. Right. They just say, I'm looking for a hypnotherapist, or I'm looking for a therapist that can help me. Can you help me? And I think if you kind of become too attached to a modality or a style and that kind of stuff, one, it gives you less choices rather than more. And part of what attracted me to NLP was this idea that the more resources you have and the more choices you have, the more flexibility you have in your life and your options. Therefore, why know that and believe that and then give yourself less choices and less options? That seems, you know, ironic in many sense. So I would say I'm a big believer of, and it might sound like a weird reference, but if you remember Star Trek, there was this kind of enemy called the Borg. And what the Borg did [S2] Yes. [S1] Was kind of try and synthesize and kind of extrapolate anything of value and then integrate it into its kind of worldview. So if I see an approach that I think is very effective or useful, I'm thinking, right, can I build this into my style of hypnotherapy without attaching labels to it, without attaching, you know, kind of certain approaches? And I think the people that really get obsessed with modalities and structures are the trainers, because they've got a vested interest in having their approach be the right approach, particularly if it's these kind of catch-all approaches that say, right, it works for anything. Well, now what you're doing is you're trying to put the client to force it into your funnel, into your, you know, acronym, your modality, irrespective of what the client is actually going to benefit most from. That's a disservice to the client. So I'm a big believer that, you know, as therapists, if we can take anything of value from any other kind of approach that works and integrate that into how we work and our style, we're going to be better therapists. And the better therapists we are, the better value we can create for our clients. So I wouldn't really say, you know, there's certain things I love. You know, I love metaphor. You know, I love nested loops. I love levels of disassociation. I love parts therapy. I like doing inner child work. I've used past life regression. But I'm not going to say, oh, I'm a metaphorical Ericksonian hypnotist. Why? Because there's so many other stuff that I love doing as well. I love the work of Gordon Emerson in terms of resource states therapy. And before that, he was a big advocate of ego state therapy. I think there's some amazing stuff there. But equally, I wouldn't want to attach and say, right, you know, I'm the resource state therapy guy in the UK. Like, why? Because there's so many other cool stuff that I get to do just by being this kind of chameleon. I think you used the word, and I like that word. I think it's great. Like a shapeshifter hypnotist, I think is a great archetype to step into.
1: Oh, I love that. The shapeshifter. That is good. That is good. I certainly wonder about also, I mean, I think there are within that, there are certain fallbacks, obviously, you can find on. I know that some people describe themselves as that, but they find themselves just doing a lot of parts therapy work. In your case, I know you do a lot. You go to root cause a lot. Let me hear your take on that. I'm curious about this because I guess it kind of goes to back to what you are learning in the world of academic psychotherapy too. You know, when I started early on, I trained with Jeffrey Stevens, the late Jeffrey Stevens, who was a direct hypnotist advocate. And he was also of the, also recently passed Jonathan Chase school of thought that, well, if you just, there's certain people you can say you're a non-smoker now and boom, you're a non-smoker. And the imaginative part of me goes, yeah, why shouldn't that be the case? Hypnosis, you're changing their wiring. Therefore, you could do a direct suggestion and boom. And then when I found out, as I started digging deeper into some of these direct hypnotists were their work and the results, that, you know, a lot of times if you weren't going the cause or really get into that root, then eventually the stuff would fade over time. Is that always the case that you found? Is it just the most effective way of getting at change? Like, what is the philosophy of root cause mean to you? And I'd love you to put that against some of the direct hypnotist school of thought.
0: Yeah. So I think, you know, there's a lot of therapists I really respect that really mock the root cause, you know, kind of thing, because they're like, well, there's too many things that could be the root cause of it. How could you possibly get to the root cause? And I don't think you need to actually get to the specific point of inception, because a lot of people with phobias, for example, they don't know, like they could have been 2 years old and a spider comes out of, you know, toy blocks and it freaked them out. They don't remember that. So you can't always get to the root cause. But there is value in going to a point and saying, well, look, there was a time when this thing wasn't there. So therefore, you've definitely got the neural pathways to have a different way of operating. There had to have been a point of inception that from that point onwards, something changed, which in all honesty was probably a coping mechanism to something, you know, awful. Sometimes it's fucking obvious. Like if someone was raped, you know, and then at that point onwards, you know, they're binge eating because they at some level want to make them less desirable to predators. Like it's fucking obvious what the root cause there. And if someone, I've worked with so many phobias, the phobic clients, and it's just kind of like they can recall like the neighbor's dog, like jumping up and barking at them. And when I ask them like, well, proportionate to your height, how much bigger was the dog? And they're like twice my size. So it's like, okay, that's the equivalent of a bear for an adult male. Like, of course you would be terrified at that particular point. So sometimes there is value in going to the root cause because what, you know, and I use this phrase, which sow seed of doubt. I say, well, it's highly likely you created a belief at that point to make sense of what happened. But what if 1 + 1 = 3? And I want them to acknowledge the possibility that the belief that they created in that moment wasn't true and certainly isn't useful. Because then if we change the belief, and a lot of the times, like the root cause, like that's already happened in the past. So what actually happened is almost immaterial. But if it led to a belief system and that belief system is still with them now, actually that's the bit that you want to change. And although I like working with kind of you know, particularly with people with trauma, you know, they do recall the very moment that this thing freaked them out. Maybe it was someone, you know, in the military and they saw their friend get blown up, or maybe someone was doing a presentation and they had a panic attack live on stage. Like sometimes there is a reason why things happen from that point onwards. Sometimes there isn't. I'm a big advocate of Robert Dilts' logical levels. And, you know, it's kind of like, well, if you just say, right, you're a non-smoker, it's not saying you have no desire to smoke. It's saying you're a non-smoker. They're trying to make a shift at the identity level of the logical levels. Or it might be a suggestion that links to values. Like you no longer value smoking. You don't need to smoke anymore because you value your health and well-being much more than you ever do the temporary gratification of, you know, of a cigarette. So then what you're doing is you're working at the values level, or it might be the belief level. What a lot of, I would say beginning hypnotists tend to do is they give suggestions at the behavioral level. But what if the behavioral level is a consequence of the belief or the values or the identity that come up before that? Well, then you could say, well, operating at the identity level is the equivalent of a root cause because everything flows from that level outwards. So again, I would say there's value in this, particularly with phobias. Like you want to get to the point. I ask clients to prepare for the first session of a phobia by thinking about three key memories, and it's first, worst, and last. So, and I say the first doesn't have to be when it all started. It's just the first memory you can remember of this particular anxiety. And the worst is the most intense it's ever been. And the last is the most recent. And all I'm going to do is model the strategy of not what or why, but how do they get themselves to that point of freaking out? Because it's a recipe. And those three memories are going to give me everything I need to figure out what it is. And it normally is how the thing looks, how it's moved, proximity, you know, their choices as to how they can navigate away from whatever this thing is. Like you see patterns over time. But the idea that you have to kind of get to the root cause isn't true. What is helpful though, is that a lot of clients have this idea that you need to deal with the root cause. So there's this lovely phrase that I have, and I'll ask a client, what's the biggest tree in your garden or in your neighborhood? And they make a picture of it in their mind. And I say, how difficult would it be to take that tree out by the roots? Bear in mind, this is the biggest tree in their garden or their neighborhood. It's impossible. And I said, but what if we could go back in time to the point where this tree was a tiny sapling? How easy would it be to get the tree out by the roots then? And they're like, oh, easy. You could just do it with one hand. And I'm like, Right. Well, I think we need to go back to the point where this belief was created, because we can get it out by the roots then. They're already on board. I've paced where they're at. I've given them a metaphor that seems something's impossible and now it's possible. And because they buy into that, now when we do regression, regression to cause, it's more likely to work because I primed them in a particular way. So for me, it's not like, why be a slave to, yeah, I'm a root cause therapist. It's like, no, it can work really well with certain clients.
1: That is the best root cause metaphor I've ever heard. Holy moly, it's right there too. Wow. That was good. That was good. If you're listening, that was gold. So good. Yeah, love that, Adam. Holy moly. Thank you for that. You know, as I was thinking, my brain is going in so many different directions, which is probably by nature, in this interview. I want to ask you something that's a little, let me ask you this, a little off the beaten path, perhaps. But, you know, as you were talking about logical levels, I started thinking about, these hypnotists that invent new processes where they're like, okay, we're going to hit them at the behavioral level. Then we'll hit the values. Then we'll hit the identity. And then we'll do like a full scan. And you know, look, there's a lot of wildly, I mean, you know it. We saw it in HypnoThoughts Live. If you look at the roster of any hypnosis conference, the fact that there can still be hypnosis conferences, the fact that this can be beyond science into art, and I really do think this is an art form as much as it's a science, makes me go, wow, there's so many possibilities. You obviously, look, you've got a very tight running, business going on with working with people. I'm sure there are, you know, processes in place and helping people with hypnotherapy is enough of a job with, even if you were just like Greg, I'm the parts therapy guy, you could spend the rest of your career really making a lot of profound changes doing that. Do you ever get a chance to experiment? Do you play around with it? Do you have like the off office hours where you're like, okay, come in, let me toy with this new process? I mean, I'm sure you might get some of that in sessions, but I wonder when it comes to things that might be even dramatically different, or you hear of a new process, you're like, okay, what if I hit him at this level and at this level? I mean, what is that side of you? How do you honor that side of yourself that maybe wants to tinker around if it's outside the bounds of what you've built for yourself?
0: Yeah, it's an amazing question. I think that one of my core values is innovation, is experimentation. And it's about 5 years ago now, but when the pandemic came along, I was in Harley Street, had very expensive rent, quite a prestigious address, but I cancelled that contract at Harley Street because I knew I wouldn't be seeing clients. And that's the very time that I created the Hypnotist podcast. And I had two main intentions when I set out to do that. One was, to experiment and, attempt to be a pioneer in some way, in the world of hypnosis. Like that was the intention. I also had an intention to make an impact, and I set the bar so low it would be impossible to fail. The intention was with the podcast, if I can make one change to one person's life, then the podcast is a success. That's a very, very low bar. But it means I'm guaranteed to win. And I like these things of feeling like, well, you know, I did it in the first couple of weeks. And from that point onwards, it's just kind of everything is kind of letting your winners ride. But in the sense of the innovation, I had a lot of experience doing weight loss hypnotherapy at the time that I launched the podcast. I'd recorded my voice in all of those sessions. So I started putting them out there, but it got too repetitive because a lot of these weight loss hypnosis were very similar to each other. Now I know that, you know, you can have the same kind of process, but introduce one new metaphor, you know, change the chronology of a few things. It sounds entirely different. But back then they were, you know, quite formulaic. So I thought, right, I needed new stuff, but it was a lockdown. So I'm watching movies, and I watched a very weird TV show, science fiction TV show on Amazon Prime called Tales from the Loop. And it had some fascinating storylines. Like there was this sphere that if you look into, you could then see your future stuff. And I'm like, this is timeline stuff. and you had this kind of body swap thing. And I'm like, oh, okay, this is changing perception. And it had this other storyline where you could freeze time and navigate around that. So each of those episodes of Tales from the Loop, I created a brand new hypnosis session inspired by that. It just wasn't a very popular TV show. So it was amazing for me because it gave me this ability to play with kind of perception and time and all of this stuff. What really helped the podcast grow was that I watched the movie Limitless with Bradley Cooper and Robert De Niro. And I think the concept of you take a pill like NZT and then you tap into more of your brain's potential. Secretly, most hypnotherapists are in hypnotherapy because they subscribe to that idea that we can get more out of who we are. So I thought, right, let's use NZT as a metaphor and certain elements of the storyline. Like straight after Bradley Cooper takes this pill, he tidies his flat. Why? Because if you've got unlimited resources, being organized and intentional helps you get more out of those things. Well, that's as true for someone taking NZT as not taking NZT. So there were certain kind of elements of the storyline that I just turned into a hypnosis session, put a post on social media and said, like, I've created this hypnosis download inspired by the movie Limitless. If you want it, drop me a message. And what that actually was a link to my podcast. And I didn't realize at the time, but what I was actually doing is training the algorithm of the podcast to get it in front of more people like that, that were getting the direct link. I didn't know that at the time, but that's kind of what was happening. And then I saw a big boost in the numbers. So I'm like, okay, what other movies can I make hypnosis sessions from? So the movie Inception, there was Interstellar, which has this incredible kind of, you know, we might talk about the fourth dimension before, but, you know, that kind of element of this very famous scene where he goes close to a black hole. And then when he returns, his daughter is older than he is, which is, you know, very similar to the thought experiment that Einstein did of traveling at the speed of light to realize that time is relative to, you know, the, you know, different variables. So I created loads of hypnosis sessions. And even now, I will create hypnosis sessions from very random elements of inspiration, because I feel like there is too much. I've heard from people I respect, like Mike Mendel, for example. I think he's amazing. Him and Chris have said several times on the podcast, like, everything that can be known in the world of hypnosis has already been figured out. We already know all the different kind of modalities. We're just giving different names for it. And I think the opposite. I think we're at the tip of a very big iceberg, and there is so many things that we simply don't know. You don't know what you don't know. And that's why in Ireland in a couple of weeks, I'm going to be doing a talk about hypnosis in the fourth dimension, because I think the imagination operates more like a four-dimensional realm. And if that's true, but we're treating it like a three-dimensional realm, then by the very definition of fourth-dimensional physics, there is so many things that is possible. Like, why can't we have, for example, I'll share this with you because it highlights the point. There's a movie called Tenet by Christopher Nolan. And they have a storyline in there which is based on this temporal pincer movement, which is where you go backwards and forwards in time at the same time. I've worked with people that have been, you know, raped or, you know, had horrible traumatic things. And what we do is we visit that moment in time from the future, from the past, and in the present, teleporting to that moment, colliding with this moment in time to give it a new meaning. That's fourth dimensional thinking brought into PTSD hypnotherapy session. So, yeah, I mean, for me, I think we have a duty to be innovators and pioneers in the world of hypnosis, because if we're just copying, you know, the same kind of modalities, it just has a different acronym. Like, how are we moving it forward? Like, we can only really move it forward if we try some crazy random shit and see if that works more effectively than the stuff we've been doing up to that point. So, yeah, I love experimenting.
1: I am so with you about that. Yes, it's the human potential movement. It's not like that came to an end. It's not, oh, we found the potential. You know, I mean, that's the whole idea. It's constantly looking forward. I mean, I put this out as a Facebook post, maybe about a year and a half ago, and I was actually looking for some real answers, though. You know, people who know me from Facebook sometimes question my intention, and I'm glad they do and continue to. But I do think this is a very apt question, which is this. NLP, neuro-linguistic programming, was using the mind as a computer metaphor as its crux. This is the idea. Now, look, there are a lot of people out of the UK often, though some of the US too, that are like, yeah, that was a simplification. When we look at the science, you know, if you read that Oxford handbook of hypnosis or whatever, you start going like, okay, it's not as much of a computer as we think it is, and memory is constantly changing it, blah, blah, blah, blah, blah. Okay. Still a great metaphor. It works. It's good. Why aren't we playing around with this quantum computer thing that keeps coming up? If quantum computers are the next level of programming, where are the NLP practitioners that are like, well, maybe the mind's more like that? And then what kind of techniques can we come out of there? I feel like there's the quantum computer factor. Maybe it's tapping a little bit into what you're going with Tenet there, could lead us to some very interesting ideas about the way, if we can program these machines to come at it from infinite number of directions, then how can we use that to reprogram ourselves?
0: Yeah, I think the computer metaphor is certainly a part of NLP. I think what was more influential on me was the presuppositions or the tenets of NLP. Mm-hmm. Like, there's no failure, only feedback, and the, you know, function of your communication is the, you know, or the purpose of your communication is the response you get, because these link to things that are generative in nature, like sensory acuity, like changing your approach and elicitation. I think some of Bandler's stuff on design human engineering looked at this element of, okay, precision elicitation is this sense of, well, let's figure out exactly what's going on, this combination of kind of thoughts. And he touched on this in the sense that he was looking at thoughts almost like a hologram. So when people use those gestures, it's like it's in a three-dimensional space rather than just like images in the mind. It's kind of like it's out there being created, and you would see from the hand gestures like how that was created. So I do think that NLP had more to offer than just a computer metaphor. And I think modeling of the how was such a vital distinction, because so many therapists up to that point had been obsessed with, but why is this happening? And I still have clients that come to me and they say, but I don't know why I feel this way. So I do like a matrix metaphor with them. And I said, just imagine there's two pills, you know, red pill, blue pill. The red pill is that you know exactly why this is happening to you, but you keep it for the rest of your life. And the blue pill is you have no idea why this thing ever happened, but you don't feel this way anymore. What do you choose? And they always choose, I don't need to know why. I just want it to go away. Okay, great. Now we can work on that.
1: Yes.
0: But before you get that commitment from them, but why? It's like, no, we've got to take that off the table. And I do think computers as a metaphor is kind of like a natural thing, because you could look at memory as kind of like short-term memory, long-term memory. You could look at intelligence as kind of like the CPU processing power. Like, it, as a metaphor, it kind of works. But my metaphor that I've been using more often now is that, the imagination is a four-dimensional realm. And we know that can be true, because when you access a memory, a lot of people will access a memory and take a first-person perspective. And that's the equivalent in a three-dimensional realm of teleporting back in time to that memory. Okay. And a lot of anticipatory fear is going forward to an event that hasn't happened yet. So if we look, and I know lots of, you know, physicists say, look, the fourth dimension isn't time. But, you know, for the purpose of me using it, I look at two key distinctions to separate three-dimension and four-dimension, and that is time and perception. And that is, okay, time is something you can navigate in the fourth dimension. Again, certain physicists would disagree with that. And then the other thing is that perception isn't limited to one perspective. So in the reason that Schrodinger's cat as a thought experiment works in a three-dimensional realm is everything is possible before you open the box, because you've only got your perception, which is outside of the box. In a four-dimensional realm, you would know what's happening outside of the box and inside of the box simultaneously, and therefore you would know, if that makes sense. I think also we've got this element of multiple dimensions. And I love the fact that even Marvel, which is a fairly kind of mainstream, you know, kind of film franchise, introduced this idea of the multiverse. And I love saying to a client, I said, have you seen like Doctor Strange in the Multiverse? And, oh yeah, I've seen that. Well, just imagine there is infinite versions of you. Do you reckon there's a version of you that exists that doesn't have this problem anymore? And they're like, well, I guess if there's infinite versions of me, yeah, that must happen. Let's visit that person. Let's see what they're doing. Let's see how they figured it out. And what you're doing is you're introducing infinite resource states. And then you're saying, of all these infinite resource states, let's go to the version of you that no longer has this issue anymore and is living their best life. And let's harness those resources. Why don't we, of this 80-20 rule, forget the 80-20 and go straight into the top 0.0001% of the best strategies, the best resources, and the most aligned values. And then you get to kind of leapfrog. And then you're not modeling excellence. You're modeling, let's say, like a quantum version of excellence. Is kind of like that. That's what made people like Limitless. It wasn't that they got a little bit better. It's like, no, they got a light year forward, an exponential growth in kind of capabilities. And I think that's why, for me, I like it as a metaphor, because it gives more possibilities. You know, I call it the playground of possibilities. Because there is infinite possibilities, because the imagination isn't restricted by anything. Like, you've had dreams of flying, you've had dreams of going backwards and forwards in time, you know, of taking on the perspective of a different entity, let alone yourself. Like, if that's all possible in your dreams, but you don't expect to be able to do those things in your three-dimensional reality. But I think where the real value is harnessing this kind of four-dimensional realm and then bringing value back in the three-dimension. And that's why, you know, I talk about Einstein, because his thought experiment at traveling close to the speed of light led to an actual theory of general theory of relativity. Well, that changed like the aviation industry. It changed the, you know, kind of space rocket industry, like, because of his theory. So that absolutely did create changes in our three-dimensional reality, but he could never have driven, you know, actually flew at the speed of light in reality, but he could do it in his imagination. So four-dimensional thinking led to actual changes in our three-dimensional reality. And I think that's the exciting bit of this. If we can harvest the potential of our imagination, then we can do a lot more in our actual lives.
1: Oh my gosh. I asked for loops. I asked for loops. I am in them, Adam. You're giving them to me. And maybe not. Maybe I'm just like hypnotically drawn to what you're saying. I'm now like, I wonder what would happen if Adam released this recording on his podcast, but without my questions. Would that be an episode of his show? I don't know. Because it feels like an area. It feels like I'm going through an intervention with you right now, man. I love this. I love this. I, you know, one of the things that this brought up in me was a question that I sometimes have about therapy in general and hypnotherapy, which is this. Sometimes what people think they want isn't what they actually want. That's one thing. And then the other piece is this, like, what is, if generativity and possibility are kind of these, you know, on one level, I might say, well, I want more confidence, but really what I want is the ability to, you know, keep writing every single day and play out my full creative potential. And even like have my subconscious aligned with my conscious mind in a way, like bringing them together so that I can access that creative state. But it comes to you in this, I would argue, for the sake of the metaphor, 3D version of like, I'm just not really confident around people. Is there, do you feel ever that you have almost, I don't want to use responsibility, but I guess there is kind of an imperative for a responsible hypnotherapist to go beyond what people think they want. It's so often about here's the symptom, here's the problem, fix the problem in hypnotherapy. But given that it's about human potential and there's always so much more beyond the traditional therapeutic interventions, I mean, how can we as people that see the power of the mind push people to go beyond the place that they don't even know they want in a world that doesn't really advertise to that?
0: Yeah. So I like the train of thought there. And if you project it onto a client, then what you're doing is you're assuming you know what the client wants. And I think that's unethical. What I think is entirely ethical is to give them choices or give them the suggestion that they're going to find something which takes it to that next level for them. And when I'm working with people with a phobia, I frame it in a particular way so that it could just be the thing, but it could be so much more. So I'll say to them, look, you know, when I work
2: with people... This is the news from Share Radio in London.
3: Grooming gang perpetrators and killers, including those responsible for PC Andrew Harper's death, will be blocked from early prison release under changes announced by Andy Burnham. Liz Whittaker has more.
4: The PM's told the BBC that hundreds of people will remain in prison as part of changes to the scheme designed to ease overcrowding. He said extra space in prisons would be created by deporting foreign prisoners and releasing some inmates who are serving indefinite sentences. There was widespread anger with the scheme when it emerged two of PC Andrew Harper's killers, Albert Bowers and Jesse Cole, could be released halfway through their 13-year sentences.
3: At least seven people have died after a ferry carrying nearly 270 passengers and crew capsized off the coast of northern Cyprus. Some 237 people have been rescued, according to the northern Cyprus Prime Minister. He said a search was underway for another 24 people. Three people have been rescued from a French fishing vessel that has sunk in the English Channel, but a search is still underway for two other crew members. The Maritime and Coast Guard Agency said two people are still unaccounted for, and those who have been rescued have been taken to hospital. The intensive search is southwest of Eddystone Lighthouse and just off Plymouth. A fundraising page set up this morning for the 41-year-old man killed when a sign fell at a festival in West Sussex has raised nearly £50,000. Grace McIntosh has the details.
5: Pastor Robert Guanco from Jesus Living Water Church in Eastbourne died when a large sign fell at the big church event on Friday afternoon. He leaves behind a wife and daughter. The money raised will go to support them. Sussex police want to speak to anyone who saw or filmed what happened.
3: And Moses Itoma has been taken to hospital as a precaution after losing his IBF World Heavyweight title fight to Filip Hergovic at the O2. Itoma was stopped in the ninth round and was carried from the ring on a stretcher with what's thought to be a leg injury. That's the latest from Radio News Hub. I'm Johnny Holmes.
5: Train drivers, including those operating the London-Manchester line used by Andy Burnham, are set to receive an above-inflation pay rise of 3.6%. The wage deal between Avanti West Coast and the ASLEF union is the first to be approved under the Prime Minister, who frequently travels up from the capital to work at Number 10 North. It comes after the union announced plans to ballot members on whether to launch strikes in a dispute over pay. First Minister John Swinney says his government will repay the trust of Scots by delivering on its priorities over the next 5 years. He'll set out the programme for government at Holyrood next week, with plans to grow the economy, create more jobs and attract investment. And two match-worn England shirts, which once belonged to Kevin Keegan, will be up for grabs at auction. The former striker and England manager died last month at the age of 75 after a short battle with stomach cancer. Experts reckon the sporting memorabilia could fetch between £4,000 and £6,000.
3: Bands of heavy showers with a risk of hail and thunder move northeastwards tonight, many areas becoming dry later on, although some showers linger in the west, lows of 13 degrees.
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1: Officers convicted of unlawful killing, including those responsible for the death of PC Andrew Harper, will be excluded from early prison release under changes announced by the government. Liz Whittaker reports.
2: Speaking to the BBC, Andy Burnham said anyone convicted of unlawful killing will remain in prison alongside offenders convicted of indecent assault and death by dangerous driving. The move follows anger over the potential early release of Albert Bowers and Jesse Cole, who were sentenced to 13 years for manslaughter after PC Harper was dragged to his death behind a getaway car in 2019. The PM says the changes are expected to keep hundreds of offenders behind bars.
1: At least seven people have died after a ferry carrying nearly 270 passengers and crew capsized off northern Cyprus, according to the Turkish media. Northern Cyprus authorities say 237 people have been rescued, with a search underway for 24 others. The ferry reportedly began taking on water around 50 minutes after setting off amid adverse weather. Donations of nearly £50,000 have so far been raised today for the family of a pastor killed at a Christian festival in Sussex. Grace McIntosh has the details.
3: Robert Goanko from Jesus Living Water Church in Eastbourne died when a large sign fell at the big church event on Friday afternoon. Sussex police say thousands of people were at the event and want to speak to anyone who saw or filmed what happened. He leaves behind a wife and daughter.
1: Fresh thunderstorm warnings covering the majority of the UK have been issued, with lightning and hail possible as Britons enjoy the summer bank holiday this weekend. The yellow alerts have been put in place by the Met Office and cover most of today, as up to 40 millimetres of rain is possible over several hours in some areas. And Chelsea survived a late Brighton comeback to win 4-3 in the Premier League. Leeds and Brentford drew 1-1 and Sunderland beat Fulham 1-0. That's the latest from Radio News Hub. I'm Johnny Holmes.
3: Train drivers, including those operating the London-Manchester line used by Andy Burnham, are set to receive an above-inflation pay rise of 3.6%. The wage deal between Avanti West Coast and the ASLEF union is the first to be approved under the Prime Minister, who frequently travels up from the capital to work at Number 10 North. It comes after the union announced plans to ballot members on whether to launch strikes in a dispute over pay. First Minister John Swinney says his government will repay the trust of Scots by delivering on its priorities over the next 5 years. He'll set out the programme for government at Holyrood next week, with plans to grow the economy, create more jobs and attract investment. And two match-worn England shirts, which once belonged to Kevin Keegan, will be up for grabs at auction. The former striker and England manager died last month at the age of 75 after a short battle with stomach cancer. Experts reckon the sporting memorabilia could fetch between £4,000 and £6,000.
1: Bands of heavy showers with a risk of hail and thunder move northeastwards tonight, many areas becoming dry later on, although some showers linger in the west, lows of 13 degrees.
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1: Grooming gang perpetrators and killers, including those responsible for PC Andrew Harper's death, will be blocked from early prison release under changes announced by Andy Burnham following a backlash over the scope of the scheme. Liz Whittaker has more.
2: The PM's told the BBC that hundreds of people will remain in prison as part of changes to the scheme designed to ease overcrowding. He said extra space in prisons will be created by deporting foreign prisoners and releasing some inmates who are serving indefinite sentences. There was widespread anger with the scheme when it emerged two of PC Andrew Harper's killers, Albert Bowers and Jesse Cole, could be released halfway through their 13-year sentences.
1: A British woman has died after being stabbed in the early hours of today at a railway station in Germany. The 31-year-old woman suffered severe injuries in the incident at the Rosenheim train station just before 1 a.m. and died in hospital. Bavarian police said the federal officers arrested a 27-year-old German citizen soon after. Three people have been rescued from a French fishing vessel that has sunk in the English Channel, but a search is still underway for two other crew members. The Maritime and Coast Guard Agency said two people are still unaccounted for, and those who have been rescued have been taken to hospital. The intensive search is southwest of Eddystone Lighthouse, just off Plymouth. A fundraising page set up this morning for the 41-year-old man killed when a sign fell at a festival in West Sussex has raised nearly £70,000. Grace McIntosh has the details.
3: Pastor Robert Guanco from Jesus Living Water Church in Eastbourne died when a large sign fell at the big church event on Friday afternoon. He leaves behind a wife and daughter. The money raised will go to support them. Sussex police want to speak to anyone who saw or filmed what happened.
1: And the Met Office has issued fresh yellow thunderstorm warnings covering much of the UK, with heavy rain, lightning and hail possible today. That's the latest from Radio News Hub. I'm Johnny Holmes.
3: Train drivers, including those operating the London-Manchester line used by Andy Burnham, are set to receive an above-inflation pay rise of 3.6%. The wage deal between Avanti West Coast and the ASLEF union is the first to be approved under the Prime Minister, who frequently travels up from the capital to work at No. 10 North. It comes after the union announced plans to ballot members on whether to launch strikes in a dispute over pay. First Minister John Swinney says his government will repay the trust of Scots by delivering on its priorities over the next 5 years. He'll set out the programme for government at Holyrood next week, with plans to grow the economy, create more jobs and attract investment. And two match-worn England shirts, which once belonged to Kevin Keegan, will be up for grabs at auction. The former striker and England manager died last month at the age of 75 after a short battle with stomach cancer. Experts reckon the sporting memorabilia could fetch between £4,000 and £6,000.
1: Bands of heavy showers with a risk of hail and thunder move northeastwards tonight, many areas becoming dry later on, although some showers linger in the west, lows of 13 degrees.
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1: Offenders convicted of unlawful killing, including those responsible for the death of PC Andrew Harper, will be excluded from early prison release under changes announced by the government. Liz Whittaker reports.
2: Speaking to the BBC, Andy Burnham said anyone convicted of unlawful killing will remain in prison alongside offenders convicted of indecent assault and death by dangerous driving. The move follows anger over the potential early release of Albert Bowers and Jesse Cole, who were sentenced to 13 years for manslaughter after PC Harper was dragged to his death behind a getaway car in 2019. The PM says the changes are expected to keep hundreds of offenders behind bars.
1: At least seven people have died after a ferry carrying nearly 270 passengers and crew capsized off the coast of northern Cyprus. Some 237 people have been rescued, according to authorities. They say a search is underway for another 24 people. Mental health professionals are struggling to give patients the standard of care they need amid staffing issues and more people presenting with complex problems. It comes as patients are placed on long waiting lists or bounced between different services. Now Charity Mind, who did the research, are calling for fundamental reform. Their policy manager is Gemma Byrne.
3: So the problem with our current mental health system is that we do a lot of gatekeeping and rationing. So people wait a long time for support that doesn't always necessarily meet their needs. It does this to try and manage demand, but in reality, what it ends up doing is actually amplifying demand.
1: Three people have been rescued from a French fishing vessel that sank in the English Channel, but two crew members remain missing, according to the Maritime and Coast Guard Agency. An intensive search is underway southwest of Eddystone Lighthouse off Plymouth after the vessel issued a distress call on Saturday evening. And Ollie Robinson's remarkable resurgence continued as he ushered England to a series-clinching victory over Pakistan in the second test at Lord's. That's the latest from Radio News Hub. I'm Johnny Holmes.
4: Train drivers, including those operating the London-Manchester line used by Andy Burnham, are set to receive an above-inflation pay rise of 3.6%. The wage deal between Avanti West Coast and the ASLEF union is the first to be approved under the Prime Minister, who frequently travels up from the capital to work at Number 10 North. It comes after the union announced plans to ballot members on whether to launch strikes in a dispute over pay. First Minister John Swinney says his government will repay the trust of Scots by delivering on its priorities over the next 5 years. He'll set out the programme for government at Holyrood next week, with plans to grow the economy, create more jobs and attract investment. And two match-worn England shirts, which once belonged to Kevin Keegan, will be up for grabs at auction. The former striker and England manager died last month at the age of 75 after a short battle with stomach cancer. Experts reckon the sporting memorabilia could fetch between £4,000 and £6,000.
1: Bands of heavy showers with a risk of hail and thunder move northeastwards tonight, many areas becoming dry later on, although some showers linger in the west, lows of 13 degrees.
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1: Grooming gang perpetrators and killers, including those responsible for PC Andrew Harper's death, will be blocked from early prison release under changes announced by Andy Burnham following a backlash over the scope of the scheme. Liz Whittaker has more.
2: The PM's told the BBC that hundreds of people will remain in prison as part of changes to the scheme designed to ease overcrowding. He said extra space in prisons will be created by deporting foreign prisoners and releasing some inmates who are serving indefinite sentences. There was widespread anger with the scheme when it emerged two of PC Andrew Harper's killers, Albert Bowers and Jesse Cole, could be released halfway through their 13-year sentences.
1: Three people have been rescued from a French fishing vessel that sank in the English Channel, but two crew members remain missing, according to the Maritime and Coast Guard Agency. An intensive search is underway southwest of Eddystone Lighthouse off Plymouth after the vessel issued a distress call on Saturday evening. The three rescued crew members have been taken to hospital, while Coast Guard helicopters, aircraft and RNLI lifeboats are involved in the search. Donations of over £80,000 have so far been raised today for the family of a pastor killed at a Christian festival in Sussex. Grace McIntosh has the details.
3: Robert Goanko from Jesus Living Water Church in Eastbourne died when a large sign fell at the big church event on Friday afternoon. Sussex police say thousands of people were at the event and want to speak to anyone who saw or filmed what happened. He leaves behind a wife and daughter.
1: At least seven people have died after a ferry carrying nearly 270 passengers and crew capsized off northern Cyprus. Authorities in northern Cyprus say 237 people have been rescued, with a search underway for 24 others. And Bruno Fernandes's hat-trick helped Manchester United bounce back from their Hull humiliation and a poor start against Ipswich to secure a 5-2 comeback victory. That's the latest. From Radio News Hub, I'm Johnny Holmes.
3: Train drivers, including those operating the London-Manchester line used by Andy Burnham, are set to receive an above-inflation pay rise of 3.6%. The wage deal between Avanti West Coast and the ASLEF union is the first to be approved under the Prime Minister, who frequently travels up from the capital to work at Number 10 North. It comes after the union announced plans to ballot members on whether to launch strikes in a dispute over pay. First Minister John Swinney says his government will repay the trust of Scots by delivering on its priorities over the next 5 years. He'll set out the programme for government at Holyrood next week, with plans to grow the economy, create more jobs and attract investment. And two match-worn England shirts, which once belonged to Kevin Keegan, will be up for grabs at auction. The former striker and England manager died last month at the age of 75 after a short battle with stomach cancer. Experts reckon the sporting memorabilia could fetch between £4,000 and £6,000.
1: Bands of heavy showers with a risk of hail and thunder move northeastwards tonight, many areas becoming dry later on, although some showers linger in the west, lows of 13 degrees.
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1: The two sons of a police officer killed in a road crash have led Manchester United out at Old Trafford as mascots. PC Matthew Blades, described as a proud red, was killed alongside colleague PC Tom Clough in a head-on collision on the A66 in Teesside last weekend. United invited Blades' family to the match against Ipswich, with his sons walking out onto the pitch alongside captain Bruno Fernandes and goalkeeper Senna Lommens. The Red Devils won 5-2. Offenders convicted of unlawful killing, including those responsible for the death of PC Andrew Harper, will be excluded from early prison release under changes announced by the government, Liz Whittaker reports.
2: Speaking to the BBC, Andy Burnham said anyone convicted of unlawful killing will remain in prison alongside offenders convicted of indecent assault and death by dangerous driving. The move follows anger over the potential early release of Albert Bowers and Jesse Cole, who were sentenced to 13 years for manslaughter after PC Harper was dragged to his death behind a getaway car in 2019. The PM says the changes are expected to keep hundreds of offenders behind bars.
1: At least seven people have died after a ferry carrying nearly 270 passengers and crew capsized off the coast of northern Cyprus. Some 237 people have been rescued, according to authorities. They say a search is underway for another 24 people. A fundraising page set up this morning for the 41-year-old man killed when a sign fell at a festival in West Sussex has raised over £80,000. Grace McIntosh has the details.
3: Pastor Robert Guanco from Jesus Living Water Church in Eastbourne died when a large sign fell at the big church event on Friday afternoon. He leaves behind a wife and daughter. The money raised will go to support them. Sussex police want to speak to anyone who saw or filmed what happened.
1: And new research has revealed what a man who lived through the Norman Conquest may have looked like, uncovering new details about his life more than 1,000 years ago. That's the latest from Radio News Hub. I'm Johnny Holmes.
3: Train drivers, including those operating the London-Manchester line used by Andy Burnham, are set to receive an above-inflation pay rise of 3.6%. The wage deal between Avanti West Coast and the ASLEF union is the first to be approved under the Prime Minister, who frequently travels up from the capital to work at Number 10 North. It comes after the union announced plans to ballot members on whether to launch strikes in a dispute over pay. First Minister John Swinney says his government will repay the trust of Scots by delivering on its priorities over the next 5 years. He'll set out the programme for government at Holyrood next week, with plans to grow the economy, create more jobs and attract investment. And two match-worn England shirts, which once belonged to Kevin Keegan, will be up for grabs at auction. The former striker and England manager died last month at the age of 75 after a short battle with stomach cancer. Experts reckon the sporting memorabilia could fetch between £4,000 and £6,000.
1: Bands of heavy showers with a risk of hail and thunder moving northeastwards overnight, easing from the west later, staying mild and humid in most areas, lows of 13 degrees.
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1: Police made 169 arrests on the first day of Notting Hill Carnival for offences including drugs, weapons, assaults and sexual offences. The Met said officers responded to two knife assaults, but neither caused life-threatening or life-changing injuries. Despite the arrests, police said the mood at Europe's biggest street party was overwhelmingly positive and celebratory. Grooming gang perpetrators and killers, including those responsible for PC Andrew Harper's death, will be blocked from early prison release under changes announced by Andy Burnham following a backlash over the scope of the scheme. Liz Whittaker has more.
2: The PMs told the BBC that hundreds of people will remain in prison as part of changes to the scheme designed to ease overcrowding. He said extra space in prisons would be created by deporting foreign prisoners and releasing some inmates who are serving indefinite sentences. There was widespread anger with the scheme when it emerged two of PC Andrew Harper's killers, Albert Bowers and Jesse Cole, could be released halfway through their 13-year sentences.
1: At least eight people have died after a ferry carrying nearly 270 passengers and crew capsized off the coast of northern Cyprus. Some 237 people have been rescued, according to authorities. They said a search was underway for another 22 people. The ferry reportedly began taking on water around 15 minutes after leaving port amid adverse weather. Donations of over £90,000 have so far been raised today for the family of a pastor killed at a Christian festival in Sussex. Grace McIntosh has the details.
3: Robert Goanko from Jesus Living Water Church in Eastbourne died when a large sign fell at the big church event on Friday afternoon. Sussex police say thousands of people were at the event and want to speak to anyone who saw or filmed what happened. He leaves behind a wife and daughter.
1: And Bruno Fernandes' hat-trick helped Manchester United bounce back after a poor start to secure a 5-2 comeback victory against Ipswich. That's the latest from Radio News Hub. I'm Johnny Holmes.
3: Train drivers, including those operating the London-Manchester line used by Andy Burnham, are set to receive an above-inflation pay rise of 3.6%. The wage deal between Avanti West Coast and the ASLEF union is the first to be approved under the Prime Minister, who frequently travels up from the capital to work at Number 10 North. It comes after the union announced plans to ballot members on whether to launch strikes in a dispute over pay. First Minister John Swinney says his government will repay the trust of Scots by delivering on its priorities over the next 5 years. He'll set out the programme for government at Holyrood next week, with plans to grow the economy, create more jobs and attract investment. And two match-worn England shirts, which once belonged to Kevin Keegan, will be up for grabs at auction. The former striker and England manager died last month at the age of 75 after a short battle with stomach cancer. Experts reckon the sporting memorabilia could fetch between £4,000 and £6,000.
1: Bands of heavy showers with a risk of hail and thunder moving northeastwards overnight, easing from the west later, staying mild and humid in most areas, lows of 13 degrees.
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1: Police made 169 arrests on the first day of Notting Hill Carnival, but described the mood as overwhelmingly positive and celebratory. The arrests had been made for offences including possession of drugs, possession of weapons, assaults and sexual offences. The annual West London Carnival is Europe's biggest street party. Offenders convicted of unlawful killing, including those responsible for the death of PC Andrew Harper, will be excluded from early prison release under changes announced by the government. Liz Whittaker reports.
2: Speaking to the BBC, Andy Burnham said anyone convicted of unlawful killing will remain in prison alongside offenders convicted of indecent assault and death by dangerous driving. The move follows anger over the potential early release of Albert Bowers and Jesse Cole, who were sentenced to 13 years for manslaughter after PC Harper was dragged to his death behind a getaway car in 2019. The PM says the changes are expected to keep hundreds of offenders behind bars.
1: Three people have been rescued from a French fishing vessel that sank in the English Channel, but two crew members remain missing, according to the Maritime and Coast Guard Agency. An intensive search is underway southwest of Eddystone Lighthouse off Plymouth after the vessel issued a distress call on Saturday evening. A 31-year-old British woman has died after being stabbed at a railway station in southern Germany. She suffered severe injuries at Rosenheim Station shortly before one this morning and later died in hospital. A 27-year-old German man has been arrested while police investigate the circumstances and motive. And Bruno Fernandes' hat-trick helped Manchester United bounce back from a poor start against Ipswich to secure a 5-2 comeback victory. Boss Michael Carrick says it was all about moving beyond last week's defeat.
3: It's the week in football, isn't it? I think the ups and downs. The biggest pleasing thing for me was we spoke about it during the week, about dealing with setbacks, really. If you want to be a good team and a successful team, every team gets beat, or you've got to deal with setbacks in certain ways.
1: That is the latest from Radio News Hub. I'm Johnny Holmes.
4: Train drivers, including those operating the London-Manchester line used by Andy Burnham, are set to receive an above-inflation pay rise of 3.6%. The wage deal between Avanti West Coast and the ASLEF union is the first to be approved under the Prime Minister, who frequently travels up from the capital to work at Number 10 North. It comes after the union announced plans to ballot members on whether to launch strikes in a dispute over pay. First Minister John Swinney says his government will repay the trust of Scots by delivering on its priorities over the next 5 years. He'll set out the programme for government at Holyrood next week, with plans to grow the economy, create more jobs and attract investment. And two match-worn England shirts, which once belonged to Kevin Keegan, will be up for grabs at auction. The former striker and England manager died last month at the age of 75 after a short battle with stomach cancer. Experts reckon the sporting memorabilia could fetch between £4,000 and £6,000.
1: Bands of heavy showers with a risk of hail and thunder moving northeastwards overnight, easing from the west later, staying mild and humid in most areas, lows of 13 degrees.
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1: Police made 169 arrests on the first day of Notting Hill Carnival for offences including drugs, weapons, assaults and sexual offences. The Met said officers responded to two knife assaults, but neither caused life-threatening or life-changing injuries. Despite the arrests, police said the mood at Europe's biggest street party was overwhelmingly positive and celebratory. Grooming gang perpetrators and killers, including those responsible for PC Andrew Harper's death, will be blocked from early prison release under changes announced by Andy Burnham following a backlash over the scope of the scheme. Liz Whittaker has more.
2: The PM's told the BBC that hundreds of people will remain in prison as part of changes to the scheme designed to ease overcrowding. He said extra space in prisons will be created by deporting foreign prisoners and releasing some inmates who are serving indefinite sentences. There was widespread anger with the scheme when it emerged two of PC Andrew Harper's killers, Albert Bowers and Jesse Cole, could be released halfway through their 13-year sentences.
1: At least eight people have died after a ferry carrying nearly 270 passengers and crew capsized off the coast of northern Cyprus. Some 237 people have been rescued, according to authorities. They said a search was underway for another 22 people. The ferry reportedly began taking on water around 15 minutes after leaving port amid adverse weather. Donations of over £90,000 have so far been raised today for the family of a pastor killed at a Christian festival in Sussex. Grace McIntosh has the details.
3: Robert Goanko from Jesus Living Water Church in Eastbourne died when a large sign fell at the big church event on Friday afternoon. Sussex police say thousands of people were at the event and want to speak to anyone who saw or filmed what happened. He leaves behind a wife and daughter.
1: And Bruno Fernandes' hat-trick helped Manchester United bounce back after a poor start to secure a 5-2 comeback victory against Ipswich. That's the latest from Radio News Hub. I'm Johnny Holmes.
3: Train drivers, including those operating the London-Manchester line used by Andy Burnham, are set to receive an above-inflation pay rise of 3.6%. The wage deal between Avanti West Coast and the ASLEF union is the first to be approved under the Prime Minister, who frequently travels up from the capital to work at Number 10 North. It comes after the union announced plans to ballot members on whether to launch strikes in a dispute over pay. First Minister John Swinney says his government will repay the trust of Scots by delivering on its priorities over the next 5 years. He'll set out the programme for government at Holyrood next week, with plans to grow the economy, create more jobs and attract investment. And two match-worn England shirts, which once belonged to Kevin Keegan, will be up for grabs at auction. The former striker and England manager died last month at the age of 75 after a short battle with stomach cancer. Experts reckon the sporting memorabilia could fetch between £4,000 and £6,000.
1: Bands of heavy showers with a risk of hail and thunder moving northeastwards overnight, easing from the west later, staying mild and humid in most areas, lows of 13 degrees.
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4: 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Welcome to Share Music.

0: is the news from Share Radio in London.
1: Police made 169 arrests on the first day of Notting Hill Carnival, but described the mood as overwhelmingly positive and celebratory. The arrests had been made for offences including possession of drugs, possession of weapons, assaults and sexual offences. The annual West London Carnival is Europe's biggest street party. Offenders convicted of unlawful killing, including those responsible for the death of PC Andrew Harper, will be excluded from early prison release under changes announced by the government, Liz Whittaker reports.
2: Speaking to the BBC, Andy Burnham said anyone convicted of unlawful killing will remain in prison alongside offenders convicted of indecent assault and death by dangerous driving. The move follows anger over the potential early release of Albert Bowers and Jesse Cole, who were sentenced to 13 years for manslaughter after PC Harper was dragged to his death behind a getaway car in 2019. The PM says the changes are expected to keep hundreds of offenders behind bars.
1: Three people have been rescued from a French fishing vessel that sank in the English Channel, but two crew members remain missing, according to the Maritime and Coast Guard Agency. An intensive search is underway southwest of Eddystone Lighthouse off Plymouth after the vessel issued a distress call on Saturday evening. A 31-year-old British woman has died after being stabbed at a railway station in southern Germany. She suffered severe injuries at Rosenheim Station shortly before one this morning and later died in hospital. A 27-year-old German man has been arrested while police investigate the circumstances and motive. And Bruno Fernandes's hat-trick helped Manchester United bounce back from a poor start against Ipswich to secure a 5-2 comeback victory. Boss Michael Carrick says it was all about moving beyond last week's defeat.
3: It's the week in football, isn't it? I think the ups and downs. The biggest pleasing thing for me was we spoke about it during the week, about dealing with setbacks, really. If you want to be a good team and successful team, every team gets beat, or you've got to deal with setbacks in certain ways.
1: That is the latest from Radio News Hub. I'm Johnny Holmes.
4: Train drivers, including those operating the London-Manchester line used by Andy Burnham, are set to receive an above-inflation pay rise of 3.6%. The wage deal between Avanti West Coast and the ASLEF union is the first to be approved under the Prime Minister, who frequently travels up from the capital to work at No. 10 North. It comes after the union announced plans to ballot members on whether to launch strikes in a dispute over pay. First Minister John Swinney says his government will repay the trust of Scots by delivering on its priorities over the next 5 years. He'll set out the programme for government at Holyrood next week, with plans to grow the economy, create more jobs and attract investment. And two match-worn England shirts, which once belonged to Kevin Keegan, will be up for grabs at auction. The former striker and England manager died last month at the age of 75 after a short battle with stomach cancer. Experts reckon the sporting memorabilia could fetch between £4,000 and £6,000.
1: Bands of heavy showers with a risk of hail and thunder moving northeastwards overnight, easing from the west later, staying mild and humid in most areas, lows of 13 degrees.
0: For more news and views, listen to shareradio.co.uk.